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6: And we're back at Rattler Stadium, getting ready for kickoff. Your Odessa Permian Panthers taking on the El Paso Pepper Hill Spartans. A big clash of 6A teams. It's going to be a fun game. I really do. And I see Mojo dominating this game. That's just me. I might be a little biased, but I think
7: we're more talented. I think we're bigger than them.
6: They are a little smaller. Yeah.
7: I also think, though, that we better watch out for their big playability and for what their receiver can do. We better play some contain. The nice thing is we start off the game kicking the ball, and in 14 kickoffs this season, 12 touchbacks for Iker Munoz. So
6: have been into the pasture.
7: Basically, if he decides to kick it through the end zone, and I'm not talking about to the end zone. I'm talking about through the end zone, then that's what he's going to do.
6: Yeah, he'll put it over there on the track. And we are set up. Munoz kicks away, and we are playing ball. And this time he puts it to the very far end of the – at least he kept it in the end zone this time, but it was right
7: one
6: at the
7: bounce.
6: End.
7: One bounce in the very back and then out towards the Pebble Hills blow-up thing. And now we'll start with the ball on the 25-yard line, and we are off.
6: Yeah, Joe Fernandez, I'm really interested in watching this kid because he has got some pretty decent numbers.
7: Yeah, he's not super big.
6: No.
7: He's quick. He's going to try to get to the outside when he runs.
6: And like you said, he's definitely a dual threat.
7: Yeah, he'll do some play action. He's going to do a lot of the kinds of things that allow him to get into space and be able to make some decisions.
6: First and 10, ball's on the 25-yard line. El Paso sets up. Fernandez takes a snap. This time he's going to hand it up the middle. Nope, he's going to hang on to it himself. Going to get about probably 5 yards before they shut him down there right at the 30. Good fake. Everybody, I think pretty much everybody except Bryson Gonzalez, followed that running back.
7: Yeah, I think he actually kind of lost his footing on that 4 yard gain.
6: Back him up one, it is. It's going to be second and 6 now. Ball's on the 29 yard line. El Paso sets up 3 wide receivers on the far side. Fernandez takes a snap. This time he does hand up the middle. He's going to get to the 35. That's going to be dangerously close to a first down.
7: And that is Daniel Miranda. He's like a fullback type. That's becoming more and more common in the game. They're going with he's oftentimes their H-back, but he did line up back there as well.
6: First and 10, ball's on the 35-yard line. Fernandez sets him up, takes a snap. This way he's going to have to run it. Nobody there. And he is just swallowed up by that Mojo defense.
7: Yeah, and that was he went off to his right and thought maybe he had some space, got a good block there, but he shed that block. That was the captain, Elijah Marquez.
6: Yep. Him and Christopher Stinson, pretty good hits on both.
7: Yeah, and that was maybe a 3 yard gain.
6: Yeah. In fact, that's what they're going to call it down as.
7: One running back. He went with empty back set last time.
6: And we got whistles on the play. I'm not sure. There's not any flags on the play, so
7: yeah, I'm
6: somebody's
7: not sure.
6: A little confused.
7: I'm not sure what it was. The officials are consulting. it's possible they could pull out a flag, but I don't know what's going on. Hopefully we hear them.
6: Well, they're not going to give us any explanation, doesn't look like. They said, we're going. So, once again, it's 2nd and 7. Ball's on the 35-yard line. 36-yard line. Fernandez sets up. takes a snap. Up, now he's going to have to hang on to it and run up the middle for a little. He actually was trying to give the ball to Miranda, and Miranda just was not having it.
7: And he dove forward, and that is going to be a third and one.
6: Yeah.
7: Short one, too.
6: Yeah, ball's only 49-yard line. Still in Spartans territory of El Paso. 9:57 left in the first quarter. Ball game's just getting started up. Now Miranda sets up. Shotgun position. He's got one behind him.
7: There was some motion by that fullback.
6: But I did not see anybody.
7: Yep. Nope. There's the flag coming in late.
6: There it is.
7: There was motion. That fullback started going forward. That was Miranda. Yep. And
4: offense, yep. Number zero.
6: Yep.
4: Five-yard penalty. Third down.
6: L.J. Bailey was the
7: But I don't think he was. I think it was Miranda went forward. It was pretty clear motion on his part.
6: I thought it was. I wouldn't too, but I'm not going to argue with the referee either. So, like it is, it's going to be third and six. Ball still on the 39-yard line. Looking over the coach for going to get their play in. I'm seeing a little bit confused now. We've got everybody shuffling around. Now we're going to set up.
7: Third and six. We haven't seen a pass yet.
6: And he's going to bump. Now we've got another. We got another flag. Let's see what this one is.
4: False start. Offense. Oh. Number nine.
6: Okay. It's
4: 5-yard penalty. Third down.
7: So now it's going to be third and 11 yep. after being third in like
6: 18 inches, yeah. Back to the original line of scrimmage, in fact. Back on the 35-yard line. It's still third and 11.
7: Which is to say, those same 18 inches, so third and 10 and a half, basically. But now I bet we see that passing game that we hadn't yet seen.
6: Fernandez sets up. He's got two running backs in the backfield with him. Takes a snap. He is going to throw. Steps straight back. Throws it inside of the field. He's got a man open down there, and is caught at the 30-yard line. He's going to get down around the 25-yard line before he's finally brought down by Nate Cordoza.
7: He was wide open, and if that pass had been in stride.
6: Oh, he'd have been gone.
7: He'd have been gone.
6: He had to actually come back two or 3 yards to get to the ball. That was L.J. Bailey with a catch. That's going to bring up. It's going to be in Mojo territory. First and 10. Ball's going to be on the 27-yard line. Fernandez in the backfield by himself. Now he's going to have to just do something.
7: Yeah, he went to his right, was trying to do a quick pass, and he just got buried.
6: Malik Gant come up and just put a hat on him. Here again, a lot of broken plays, a lot of confusion on El Paso side. Seems like they can't get their – they got the one play in, but other than that, they're really having a little issue with it. That's going to bring up second and 13. Ball's going to be on the 33-yard line. Fernandez takes a snap. Throws out to the inside. Oh, and it just missed.
7: Yeah, he had to dive kind of back for it. He was going for a bit of a wide receiver screen, and he just couldn't get his hands on it, dove out. We're going to be a quick third down after they got down there, and the Panthers could get a big stop here.
6: He wasn't going to get back up to the line of scrimmage, though, because Nate Cordoza had him covered well. He didn't make the play. So it's going to be third and 13 now. Ball's on the 33-yard line. Fernandez sets up, sends one in motion, takes a snap back, straight back, throws over the side and just caught, but he was out of bounds.
7: And that's
6: actually a great catch by L.J. Bailey. He just couldn't get either foot down.
7: And it's going to be fourth down. This is a real interesting place, though, because it's going to be on the 30, which would make it a 47-yard field goal. We're going to see what kind of leg they have. Are they going to punt it?
6: I think they are.
7: I think they might be punting from the 30, so he'll have his foot. No, they are going to try to go for a kick, and it's going to be Michael Malucci.
6: Okay.
7: Who has not been.
6: We're going to see what guy. Well, I thought L.J. Bailey was the kicker. He may be the kicker.
7: He's their long-distance kickoff guy,
6: right.
7: So he has the bigger foot.
6: Ball's down. Kick is up and away. And if it'll get there, no good. Off to the left. So, dodge the bullet there. We're going to get the ball back.
7: Yeah, and you got to say that's a pretty good end up stopping them after they get that big play.
6: Yeah, one big play. They left Bailey down there by himself. But other than that, it's, pretty solid play by Mojo.
7: Yeah, and I think that trying to get a sense of the rhythm of the running game, but frankly, Pebble Hills' rhythm was really out of whack.
6: Seemed confused on almost every play. They were just looking around.
7: Let's see if the Panthers can fire now, show how it's done.
6: Ball's on the 30-yard line. Vickers takes a snap, steps back, throws the ball to Day-Day McDowell. Day-Day's got it, and he is going to roll out. We'll make it down to around the 42, maybe the 43-yard line. Nope, they're going to move him back to the 42-yard line. Good catch by Day-Day McDowell.
7: Well, what do we always say? Day-Day makes a play.
6: Oh, this is going to be a long season. But that's all right. That's a first and 10. So I was going to be on the 42-yard line now. 7:52 left in the first quarter. No score yet. Come back out of the line of scrimmage. Two wide receivers on the far side, two on the near side here. Caden Bixers takes the snap. Quick throw off again to Day-Day McDowell. He catches it right at the 49-yard line.
7: Yeah.
6: Gain of around six, maybe seven.
7: Day-Day is the leading receiver for this team, and that says something, given that Navarrete had 1,000 yards last year. But coming into this game, McDowell, 12 catches, 284 yards, 23.7 a catch. That's big.
6: That's huge.
7: Almost 100 a game. His long 62, and he scored two touchdowns.
6: So. He did pick up six with that. It's going to be second and four. Ball's going to be on the 48-yard line. Figure sets up with Caden Taylor in the backfield with him. Oh, kind of a high snap. He's going to hand it to Taylor, and he's going to get a little bit. Got the first down. Pretty much a broken play. The snap went way high. Figures did have the wherewithal to keep it and then hand it off to Taylor. That's going to be good for a first down.
7: Yeah, and Taylor did a nice job of eluding a tackle in the backfield, and then he gained a few yards and got the first down.
4: Pebble Hills.
6: And
4: first time out of the half.
6: Going to take a timeout here. So from Rattler Stadium, with 7:02 left in the first quarter, your Basin Packers score is 0-0. 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
6: And we're back at Rattler Stadium. Mojo coming out. It's going to be first and 10. Ball's going to be on the 46-yard line. 7:02 left in the first quarter. Caden Bigger sets up with Caden Taylor in the backfield with him. Waits on it. Sends one in motion. Takes a snap. Once again, he's going to hand it off to Caden Taylor. Caden's going to break to the outside. He's going to make it down to right around the 36-yard line. Great run by Caden Taylor.
7: Yeah, I think they're saying it's going to be the 37. He almost fell forward for that first down. Yeah. But it will be 9 yards rather than the full 10.
6: Yeah, it's going to be second and one. Ball's going to be on the 37-yard line. 6:40 left in the first quarter. Still no score. Vickers brings his team back up the line of scrimmage. Two wide receivers on the far side, two on the near side. This time, Mark Herrera's in the backfield with Vickers. Oop, and we got a flag. Somebody flinched.
7: Yeah, it's Permian's time to get the illegal motion flag.
6: I think that's it.
4: False start. Offense, number 7. 5-yard penalty.
6: Malachi Mendoza just getting a little bit. He just got a little excited, that's all. Nothing hurt. Nobody get mad.
7: Well, no, the coach is going to be very mad at a wide receiver jumping offside. Yeah. No, believe me, there's going to be some people who are very mad about that.
6: Trying to be nice. Second and 6 now. Ball's on the 42-yard line. Once again, Mark Herrera in the backfield. Stan just shading off the left side of Caden Bickers. Bickers takes a snap, hands it to Herrera, and Herrera just runs right up the middle. That's the first down. We'll get down to around the 39-yard line. And Mark Herrera just, I can't express how, when he runs, he just looks like he's mad. I mean, his legs churn like crazy.
7: Yeah, and that'll be a first down to keep this drive going. And
6: first and 10 on the 35.
7: And, yeah, I mean, he ran angry. It was just 2 yards. It was the 2 yards they needed.
6: Bigger sets up. Once again, Herrera in the backfield with him. That ball is snapped. He's going to hand it to Herrera one more time, and he is not going to get it. He's going to get a couple, looks like, for. He's still fighting. He's going to get, looks like they're going to give him to around the 38-yard line.
7: So the
6: gain of two.
7: the Spartans run a similar defense to what Permian does in a way, or at least they run a very familiar defense. We tend to run a 3-4 with some variation. They run what's called a 3-3 stack.
6: Stack. Yeah, it's a stack.
7: And so there is space there to be exploited with the Panthers' running game, which will then open up that passing game.
6: Second and 8, ball's on the 39-yard line. Bigger sets up Caden Taylor in the backfield. This time Caden's going to get it, and he is not, maybe gets back up. He made a yard, maybe. They're going to give it to him.
7: That would be a kindness.
6: Yeah, it really would.
7: Yeah, he was just swallowed up by one of their big defensive linemen.
6: Dominic Beard was just in the backfield.
7: And in fact, he lost a yard.
6: Yeah, he did lose a yard. It's going to be third and 9. Ball's back on the 34-yard line now.
7: Make way for Day-Day.
6: Caden Bigger sets up in the shotgun position. Sends one in motion. Takes a snap. He's going to roll straight back. Oh, and we got a flag. But we do have a man down there. And the ball is caught.
7: But the penalty marker and the whistle blow. But who is it?
6: Day-Day
7: McDowell.
4: Good motion.
7: But seven. Illegal motion.
4: It's cover penalty. Third down.
6: It's not going to count, but, man, it sure was pretty. Yeah, I mean, Day-Day went screaming down the outside line. Made a beautiful catch right at the 5-yard line. But like it is, it's going to be 3rd and 14 now. Ball's on the 39-yard line.
7: And, a promising drive. I think you maybe think in terms of two downs right now.
6: Right here. Set up. Biggers takes a snap.
7: Blitzer on the outside.
6: Caden Taylor coming out of the backfield, catches it, going to get up to around the 36-yard line, which is only the original line of scrimmage.
7: Yep.
6: So, like it is, that's going to be fourth down. And I believe
7: it's a 52-yard.
6: Acker Munoz is standing out there.
7: 52.
6: And some change.
7: 53-yard field goal attempt.
6: Ball is set up. Going to be set up on the 47-yard line. Yeah. We're set up.
7: 43, and then that's up. I don't think it's going to make it.
6: I don't think it's going to make it. Mm.
7: Just short.
6: So, both first sets of downs end up the same way with a field goal that does not count. He had the direction. He just missed it by probably around 5 yards.
7: Yeah, a little later in the season he'll be ready to make that one, but not quite as it is. And
6: you got to give Coach Ellison credit for letting him try it, though. You know, I still think that kid can hold a state record if he gets the foot into it.
7: Would have been the third longest field goal in Permian history. Of course, he holds the second longest field goal in Permian history from last year. So we know he can do it, just didn't quite get a full foot into it. And this is the second time ball's been turned over on downs.
6: First and 10, ball's going to be on the 36-yard line. Check that. Fernandez takes a snap. He's going to hand up off the middle. And he's going to stumble down to around the 45-yard line.
7: Big fellow falling forward. Yeah. He gains about 8.
6: Danny Miranda.
7: 7.
6: Yep. Right. And it's going to bring up second and 3. Gave him 7 yards on the ball. It's going to be on the 43-yard line. 2:47 left in the first quarter. Still no score in the game. Fernandez sets up, takes a snap. Once again, he's going to hand it to Miranda. Man, he is hit. Excuse me, that was L.J. Bailey on the grab. And he was popped.
7: Yeah, he was hit hard and swallowed up, and I think maybe they gave him a yard. That was Jordan Sotelo on the run.
6: Yeah. So it's going to bring up 3rd and 1 now. Ball's on the 45-yard line. Anthony McDowell, big man up the middle. He's coming back into the game.
7: Yeah, they definitely are going with a little bit of size, a little bit of leverage down low.
6: Fernandez sets up. He's got one in the backfield with him. He's going to hand it off, and he may. Yep. Well, I don't know if he got it to the first down or not.
7: He did. He pushed back. He got about a yard and a half, and he needed one.
6: And then they
7: pushed
6: him back. That's Miranda with the first down. So, 1st and 10. Ball's going to be on the 46-yard line. 1:41 left in the first quarter. first quarter of play has been going quickly.
7: And I don't think either of us had a scoreless first quarter on our dance card.
6: Fernandez takes a snap. This time he's just grabbed up. He's going to get back to the line of scrimmage. Might, looks like they're going to give him a yard.
7: Yeah, and on that tackle, they tested the flexibility of his backbone.
6: Woo! Malik Gant had a hold of him, and he was trying his best to get away.
7: That tackle was a chiropractor's dream.
6: Second and nine, ball's on the 48-yard line. Fernandez sets up. Takes a snap, rolls off to the inside, looking for somebody to throw to. Finally, he's got a man downfield and just cannot get it. Great coverage by Nader Cordoza.
7: There's a lot of hand-checking, and I think as we look at this, I think the receiver looked over the wrong shoulder and had to readjust. Almost made a heck of a catch, though. And that was Bailey, and he is going to be a dangerous, but there was some good adjustment there the Permian defense.
6: Yeah, give credit to Nader Cordoza. He was right in the middle of him. So that's going to bring up third and nine. Ball is still on the 48-yard line. Two wide receivers on the far side, two on the near side. Miranda's in the backfield with Fernandez. They send one in motion. Ooh, man.
7: And the timing on that one was perfect. It was a nightmare because the receiver came across and ran up.
4: Number eight.
7: And he wasn't supposed to turn up. He thought it was going to be snapped by then.
6: No, it was perfect for us.
7: Oh, okay. Well, that can't like deny that.
6: I'm a little biased, and I apologize. Third and 14 now. Ball's on the 47-yard line. And it's still third down.
7: And, again, just their timing is off.
6: It's just a little off. Yeah, they just seem to be confused a lot of times. They are spread up all the way across the line of scrimmage. Fernandez sets up. Takes a snap. He's going to roll off. Throws it up the middle. Ball is caught right at the 49-yard line of Mojo, but that's going to bring him only going to be about 4 yards past the original line of scrimmage.
7: Nice catch by Gianni Ponce.
6: Yeah.
7: He's one of their leading receivers.
6: He just wasn't deep enough. It's going to be fourth down and six.
7: He's their fourth leading receiver and their leading tackler, so an all-around good football player.
6: And we are back. That is Malachi Mendoza standing on his own 10-yard line to receive this. And we all know how itchy he is to catch one and take one back.
7: He really wants a return.
6: Kick is up and away. And he's going to do the smart thing, get away from it. Real good coverage by that special teams for El Paso.
7: Yeah, I mean, and that
6: they had Mendoza covered before the ball ever hit the ground.
7: That ball hit on the 18-yard line and bounced directly out of bounds from there. It did not gain team bounce. And it'll be Permian ball. They're going to say on the 17.
6: First and 10, ball's going to be on the 17-yard line. 4 seconds left in the first quarter.
7: And, again, I just don't – there was not any thought in my mind that this would be scoreless after one quarter.
6: I did not have that on my bingo card. They got one more chance at it. Bigger sets up. Mark Herrera in the backfield with him.
7: Require a big play.
6: Send Jace Thompson in motion. Takes a snap. This time he's going to hand to Mark Herrera. Big hole. He's got to the outside. He's made it to the 40, to the 45 before he's finally pushed out of bounds there. Great run by Mark Herrera.
7: Saw a flag, and I'm wondering if that was a face mask or also an illegal block. It depends on when it happened. Yeah, there's going to be a block in the back, I think, against Permian. But then there should be a face mask. He got his head turned around entirely.
6: Pretty hard.
7: So
6: let's see what our head caller's going to tell us.
7: Yeah, the white hat's just getting instructions. Yeah, he definitely just did the face mask gesture, so he did catch that.
4: There are two fouls on the play. Holding. Offense, number three. Personal foul. Face mask. Seven. Defense. Those fouls will offset. Replay first down.
6: All righty. So in the first quarter. And with that, we are through with the first quarter. So, from Rattler Stadium in Odessa, Texas, after the end of the first quarter, your Basin Packers score is still Odessa 0, El Paso 0. 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
6: And we're back at Rattler Stadium. End of the first quarter, 0-0. I'm like you. I did not see. I saw this being a high-scoring game. I figured we'd have one, maybe two touchdowns in the first quarter. We got nothing.
7: Yeah, when they said they'd be directing traffic, I didn't think they meant gridlock.

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1: So we play first and down, or first down. It's going to be first and 10 on the 17. Berger sets up, takes a snap. He's going to hand it to Mark Herrera. Mark Herrera is going to get around that left-hand side, makes about four before they shut him down.
2: Kind of the same play.
1: Yeah, it really was.
2: They just ran it this time to the left rather than the right, and we do have a player down. And I wonder if this is going to take a little bit of time as both teams go to the sidelines.
1: We'll take a break here from Ratliff Stadium. No score still. 11:50 left in the second quarter. 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
1: And we're back at Ratliff Stadium. 11:50 left in the second quarter. If I'm not mistaken, that's another cramp. It's just that time of the year that you're going to get, you know, you don't get enough fluid in you, it's hot out there. God's going to cramp up a little bit. But like it is, it's going to be second and five. Ball's going to be on the 22-yard line.
2: Little test of that Permian line depth.
1: There you go. Vickers takes a snap. This time he's going to pitch it out. Man's on the move. He's made to the 30. He's broke out to the 40. Finally got taken down right around the 50-yard line. That is Malachi Mendoza. What a great. He come in motion. Just about the time he got to the quarterback, he just flipped it in front of him. And, I mean, he was off to the races.
2: Little jet sweep with the pop pass. And, yeah, that was a fantastic run taken out to the 50. And it'll be a Panther first down. And this is another drive going. Yep. And they want this one to end in seven.
1: First and 10, ball's on the 50-yard line. Bigger sets up.
2: Goes, gives a little bit word of advice to Mendoza. And he's lined up in the slot.
1: Bigger sets up, takes a snap. He's going to back straight up. He wants to throw the ball. He does throw it out. Ball's got at the 50-yard line, and he's going to be pushed out right around the 43 or 44-yard line.
2: Yeah, Mark Herrera with another good play, and they are working the ball down the field. What did Hank Stram say?
1: Matriculate the ball downfield. I have not heard that in a while. So, like it is, it's going to be second and three, a gain of 7 yards. Ball's on the 43-yard line in El Paso territory. Come back up the line of scrimmage. 10:53 left in the second quarter. Vickers sets up. Got Josh Curry in the backfield this time. And he's going to hold on to it. Rolls out. Throws the ball up the middle. Ball is caught at the 35-yard line. He's stumbled around. He's finally got back on his feet. And he is still trying to go. Malachi Mendoza. He don't have no quit in him.
2: No, he just
1: had to hit him
2: play.
1: Yeah, they had to hit him four or five times. It was just a standard. Probably going to make four on it. And then he just kept those feet churning, and like I said, he got hit two or three times. Finally brought down for a first down. First and 10, ball's on the 29-yard line.
2: Yeah, and just big play Mendoza, and that's what the weaponry that the Panthers have.
1: Set up, Josh Curry in the backfield with Vickers. Vickers takes a snap. This time he's going to hand it to Curry. Curry's right up the middle. I mean, he is cooking. Going to make it down to around the 15-yard line before he's finally tackled there. What a great run by Josh Curry.
2: Once more, we get Spicy Curry.
1: You've been waiting all year for that. I'm glad you finally got to use that. Quick back up on the line of scrimmage. First and 10, ball's going to be on the 11-yard line. This time, ball's handed to Caden Taylor. Caden's going to bull down to around the 3-yard line.
2: No, they decided to have a second serving of Curry.
1: Was that Curry? That was Curry. My apology. Taylor had come in.
2: They wanted to reward him for that run, and they do. He takes it down to the 3.
1: Yep. Second and 2. They can make a first down here. I just assume they go ahead and put it in. That's just me. Come back up the line of scrimmage. Curry's in the backfield this time with Vickers. Vickers sets up. Calls for the ball. Once again, he hands it to Josh Curry. Curry's not going to get much at all that time.
2: And there are penalty markers that are coming in a situation where it's usually either a legal motion or possibly holding, but you get the sense that one's going to be on the offense.

0: Offsides. Defense.
1: Oh.
2: All
0: only
2: right.
0: Plays half the distance. Second down.
1: I love when you're incorrect.
2: Oh, I am. I've never been happier to be wrong.
1: I'm just so happy when you're incorrect on stuff like that. So, like it is, it's going to be second and one. Ball's on the two-yard line. 9:04 left in the second quarter. We come back up the line of scrimmage.
2: And now Caden Taylor's in the game.
1: Yep. Wide receiver, far side here, or near side. Biggers up under center this time. Takes a snap, hands it to Caden Taylor. And he's just going to bull in. Oh, they're saying the ball was loose.
2: Oh, no. Pebble Hills recover a fumble on the one-yard line.
1: The coach
0: running
1: is
0: on the field. The running back fumbled the ball, recovered by El Paso in the end zone. It is a touchback.
1: Wow. Did not see that.
2: And a touchback. So rather than getting the ball on the one-yard line, oh, my, yeah. that is just all kinds of not good.
1: No. Now, I didn't see it, but I heard the coaches. We had the visiting coaches right here by us. And they let us know there was a fumble on the play.
2: Yeah, well, on this side, I was hearing the same thing from the permanent coaches. Let's just say that curry isn't the only spicy thing going on here.
1: We've got them on both sides. So, like it is, it's going to be first and 10. Ball's going to be on the 20-yard line.
2: Oh, and that is just a nightmare. And this is the kind of stuff you can't have happen.
1: 8:45 left in the second quarter. We come back up the line of scrimmage. Fernandez sets him up, takes a snap, throws here to the inside. Ball's caught right at the 22-yard line. Maybe they keep wrapping. Okay, made it out to the 24-yard line. So, quick out. It's going to bring out second and 6. Ball's on the 24-yard line now. Fernandez sets up. Ball is snapped. He's going to fade back. Look for anybody to throw to, and he is just that. It collapsed on him. He's going to have to get out of there. He just throws it away out to the far side. But we do have another flag on the
2: flag down where it's oftentimes holding.
1: And I'm hoping you're right this time. But you're right. That's usually, anytime you see a flag like that in the backfield, that's going to be a holding call.
2: And it was incomplete.
1: Yeah. So.
0: Holding. Offense, that, number 71. 10-yard penalty. Second down.
1: Yeah, short of a block in the back or something, that's usually always a holding call when you see a flag back there. So, that's going to back them up. It's going to bring up second and 16 now. Ball's all the way back on the 14-yard line. Fernandez sets his offense back up. Three wide receivers on the far side. He rolls that far side, looking for somebody to throw to. Finally does. Find a man in the middle. He's got it to 30. He's making it down to the 45, the 50. He's making it on. Finally caught. Nope, he is not caught. That is L.J. Bailey in for a touchdown.
2: Oh, my. And that is the big play that kills you after the turnover. You were going in to score. Instead, they have a pass. They found a seam in the middle, about 15 yards up the field. It would have been a first down where he caught it. He eluded one tackler.
1: 94 Doza had him. He just could not bring him down.
2: Just couldn't bring him down, and he was able to keep his balance and saunter in for the touchdown. And this is not what you wanted if you're the Panthers, certainly.
1: Not the way we wanted to start. So, Michael Malucci is back for the point after. Ball is snapped. Kick is up and away. That is good. So, with 8:16 left in the second quarter from Rattler Stadium in Odessa, Texas, your Basin Packers score is now El Paso Pebble Hill Spartan 7. 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
1: And back live from Rattler Stadium in Odessa, Texas, where El Paso Pebble Hill Spartans finally, with 8:16 left in the second quarter, finally score at 7. Mojo's 0. And we heard about L.J. Bailey, and he just proved what everything we've been told.
2: Well, and the same thing with Joe Fernandez, right?
1: Oh,
2: his ability to make plays. And I tell you what, this reminds me, they're not getting out as quickly as they did in that playoff game.
1: No.
2: But when they beat us in that playoff game, they took advantage of our mistakes.
1: Yep.
2: And we
1: That's
2: need
1: exactly
2: to correct
1: what they
2: that.
1: Did there.
2: Need to correct that right away.
1: Malucci's back for a kick.
2: That's going through the end zone.
1: Booming kick. Yeah. In fact, that looked like one of our Munoz kicks. He went all the way to the track with it. So we're going to start on the 25.
2: Well, and Munoz had kicked the ball off five times and had four touchbacks.
1: Yeah.
2: So he's capable certainly of doing that. We're going to have the ball on the 25-yard line, and I think it would be very much in Permian's interest to go right down the field and score. They've had two drives where they seemed kind of dominant, and they shot themselves in the foot.
1: Yep. So we're going to try again. First and 10, ball's only 25-yard line. 8:16 left in the second quarter. Pebble Hill Spartans of El Paso 7, Mojo 0. Figure sets up. This time he's got Caden Taylor in the backfield with him. Waiting on the snap. Ball is snapped. It's given to Caden Taylor. Caden's going to go to the inside and not going to get much at all. Maybe get three. Yeah, they're going to give him three. We'll move up to the 28-yard line.
2: And there was something interesting that happened on that play because their defensive lineman almost jumped across,
1: yep.
2: And a lot of young linemen would have flinched on the offensive side, and Permian didn't.
1: Nope.
2: And they still, even though it wasn't that much yardage, they still gained three, and they're just they just need the positive yardage and need a few good plays and hopefully can break one off this time with Taylor in the background.
1: Second and 7, ball's on the 29-yard line. Vicker sets up. Sends Thompson in motion. Takes a snap. He's going to roll back. He's going to have to let go. He does. Caden Taylor picks it up at the line of scrimmage. Makes it up to the 30, probably the 32 or 33 before he's finally taken down there.
2: And another loose ball on the field, but they're saying he was down.
1: Yeah.
2: And that'll gain him.
1: Biggers was looking downtown. There was nobody open, and Caden Taylor had kind of popped out. And it's going to give him three, so it's going to be third and 3 now. Ball's on the 32-yard line. We'll come back up the line of scrimmage. Two wide receivers over here on the far side. Tucked up pretty tight on the far side. Two on the near side. Figures takes a snap. This time he's going to hang on to it. Option it back. Ball is picked up, and he is not going to. He's going to get up. He's trying to get to that first down marker, but I don't think he made it.
2: Yeah, it's going to be 1 yard short.
1: Yep,
2: it's going to be fourth and one, and I'm going to be real curious what they do. They handed that off to Day-Day coming around the end, and they are going to – they're bringing in a bunch of guys, which leads me to believe that they're going to punt it, and they are.
1: Yep, there's
2: Iker Munoz.
1: Yeah, Munoz coming back to kick, standing on his own 20-yard line.
2: And here's what you don't want to be doing. You don't want to be giving Pebble Hills confidence.
1: No, not at all.
2: And they're going to have a chance for a possession to put this up. By possibly two scores.
1: Yeah. It's not what we want.
2: I believe that punt returner is Ethan Jones.
1: Yeah. Oh.
2: The fake, and it's a good one.
1: He's faked everybody out.
2: Zephaniah De Leon takes the short snap and five and the...
1: I'm telling you, Iker Munoz sold that because as soon as the ball was snapped, he jumped up like it was a snap. And I was looking for the ball behind him. He fooled everybody. And then DeLeon squeezed it up to the 40-yard line, which makes it first and 10. Ball's only 40. 5:40 left.
2: I almost said I really wish they'd go for it here.
1: Well, there you go.
2: And the riverboat gambler, Jeff Ellison.
1: Bigger sets up. You can mark Herrera in the backfield with him. Sends Thompson in motion. Taked up in the tight end position. Takes the snap. He's going to roll out to the far side. Ball is caught. And he is down to the 50, to the 45. Great run by Jace Thompson.
2: Yeah, he just found some wide open spaces. And
1: he went, he moved, you know. He went in motion. And then when he called it, he cut back. And there he was, wide open.
2: And they faked the handoff to Taylor, and then he rolled out and threw it to him. It was just it feels like every time they get the ball in the hands of Thompson, he does something interesting.
1: Yep. First and 10, ball's on the 44-yard line in El Paso territory. Bigger sets up, takes the snap, hands it to Mark Herrera. Mark's going to find a way down to around the 35-yard line. He's going to be really close to the first down. Nope, they're going to say his knees went down probably after 7 yards. It's going to be probably, yeah, three. Give him seven on it. So, second and three, ball's on the 37-yard line. Figures takes the snap. Once again, he hands off. And Mark Herrera gets up, gets the first down that time. He rolls it up to around the 29-yard line, in fact.
2: One of the Pebble Hills players' helmet just really went flying 9 yards.
1: It did, yeah. I'm not sure what happened there.
2: You know, what? One of the things I like about what they're doing personnel-wise is that they give a running back 1, 2, 3 plays and 1, 2, 3 carries rather than rotate him in and out play after play after play. They did that with Curry earlier. They've been doing it, obviously, all season with Taylor, and they do it with Herrera as well, who's still in there as the sole back.
1: Bigger sets up. Two wide receivers on the near side, one on the far side. Bigger sends one in motion, takes a snap. Once again, hands to Mark Herrera. Same play. He's just diving off that left guard, and he's going to pick up about 5 down to the 25-yard line.
2: Yep, they've been running variations on that play since the first day of camp.
1: They really have, and it's successful.
2: Yeah, they get great penetration from the linemen, and they're able to push forward and gains 3 yards here, 4 yards here, 8 yards here.
1: 3:37 left in the half. Bigger sets back up. Three wide receivers on the near side here. Biggers takes the snap. This time he's going to hand it up the middle, and that's Mark Herrera just bouncing around for another first down.
2: And they had a safety blitz coming, and it was coming from the opposite side, and they were able to run away from that, and just they're I mean, they've had good offensive production with everything but scoring.
1: First and 10. Ball's going to be on the 18-yard line. Come back up the line of scrimmage. 3:03 left in the second quarter. Once again, Mark Herrera in there with Caden Vickers. Vickers takes a snap. Once again, he's going to hand to Mark Herrera. Same play. Boy, big hit.
2: Yeah.
1: Boy, L.J. Bailey come in and just tagged him. He's still going to pick up 3 or 4, but, boy, L.J. Bailey can play both ends. It makes no difference.
2: Yeah, they have a couple guys here who go play both on offense and defense, and they only had about 45 guys out there.
1: Yeah. Second and 6, ball's going to be on the 14-yard line now. 2:20.

0: Caden Taylor. When he pulled back, he rolled to the inside, throwed it across, and just almost throwed it.
1: And I tell you what, the thing that saved that play is Zephaniah De Leon going from being the receiver to being a defender. And his experience as a starter on the defense was really helpful there.
0: Orlando Sanchez almost came down with it.
1: Once again, whoever's doing that directing traffic in the jerseys there, he threw it into that traffic, and that was almost not good.
0: Third and six. Bigger sets up. Caden Taylor in the backfield with him. Check that. That's Curry in the backfield with him. And it's him going to make it down to the round of five. He is pulling his way. That is a mojo touchdown.
1: That was like a rugby maul. Yeah. He got down to the four-yard line, and like five guys joined him and pushed him over the edge. What a run. Talk about running violent.
0: Josh Curry was
1: spicy.
0: Very spicy. And it was just a little bit of help from that offensive line pushing him in, and that is a touchdown.
1: And hopefully that sets things right. Because Permian had been doing everything but converting, and they'd been making the bigger mistakes, and hopefully that gets things, the momentum going the right way. This half has flown by.
0: Yeah.
1: 2 minutes, 2 seconds left in the half.
0: And it's not even 8 o'clock yet.
1: Oh.
0: Yeah, it's all been ground game. A little bit of passing here and there, but, you know, a lot of it was nothing but just the ground game.
1: And same thing with Pebble Hills. They've spent most of their time running the ball, so things have just been flying by. Yeah. I mean, this could very well be a tie game at 7-7 going into having. And all three of us in our pregame predictions had this game being having 70 points.
0: Yeah,
1: in it.
0: That's what everybody, of course, and we've got a little time to talk. You know, there's always three guys, me, myself, Derek, and, of course, John Mesh, our general manager. And we always put our predictions in. And now we've all three got. I'm not mistaken.
1: Yeah, so you had it 38-14. That's 52 points. I had it at 45-24, 79 points. And John had it at 35-31. That's 66 points. All three of us have it for Mojo. But this is going to go into the half, possibly 7-7.
0: And they're going to have to hurry to get into that 30s. Which, that's one thing about Mojo. They do that really well. They go back in. They figure out what the problem is. They fix it. And then they come out with a big second half. So, finally, we're back to business. Acromunio's back for the point after. Look out, Band. He's going to kick right into you. They're setting up for the halftime show. Ball is down. Kick is up and away. And he put it right there by the tuba player. So, that ties things up. From 2-0, with 2:02 left in the second quarter from Ratliff Stadium, your Basin Packers score is now Odessa Permian Panthers 7, El Paso Pebble Hill Spartans 7. 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
0: And we're back at Ratliff Stadium, Odessa, Texas, where Mojo ties it up 7-7 with the El Paso Pebble Hill Spartans. And 2:02 left in the first half. Not the first quarter, the first half.
1: Yeah, this is pretty stunning, and I think both teams are going to feel like they missed some serious opportunities.
0: Yeah, they did.
1: Munoz just going to blast this one towards
0: the Band.
1: Yeah.
0: You know, it's not dangerous being the Band right before halftime. But like it is, it's going to be first and 10. Ball's going to be on the 25-yard line. 2:02 left in the first half play.
1: Now, keep in mind, Permian has all three of their timeouts. The Spartans have two, but the Permian ones are what matters because if they can get a stop or two, they might have a mind to get the ball back and try to get another one.
0: Yeah, exactly right. So, come back up the line of scrimmage. Fernandez sets him up. He's in the backfield by himself, so you know he's going to throw it. Does throw it off the outside. Ball's caught at 30. And he's going to go down, it looks like around the 32-yard line. Yep. So, Ian Sablaski.
4: There's a two-minute timeout.
0: So, we'll keep it here just for another second.
1: Yeah, I can do some run around the district.
0: Please.
1: Liberty Hill is visiting the Lee Rebels, and Midland Lee is leading 18-0. We have some serious shutout action going on here. El Paso Montwood is leading San Angelo Central in El Paso, 7-0. The Abilene Cooper Cougars are leading Odessa Broncos 20-0. And the Midland Bulldogs are taking the Bastrop Bears to the Woodshop 21-0. So other than this game, every game in district, they're all playing non-district opponents, is a shutout.
0: Yeah.
1: And then ours is 7-7. So hail to at least some of the defenses.
0: That's right. Thank you, defense. So now we're coming back. 2 minutes left in the first half. Second and three. Ball's going to be on the 32-yard line. Fernandez sets him up. Spread out all over the field. Three wide receivers on the far side, one down here on the near side. Fernandez sets up. Jordan Sotelo in the backfield with him. He is going to throw the ball. Can't throw it. He's going to have to get out, and he's finally going to run down, and he is going to be tackled quickly. That was number 49, Oscar Alvarez, just chased him down.
1: Yeah, and just wrapped him up. And actually, no, that was the captain, Elijah Marquez.
0: Yeah, that was Marquez.
1: And I tell you what, they got 6 yards on that first down to make it second and six. And you're like, well, they get a first down, that changes the calculus. Uh-oh. Suddenly, they chase down that quarterback,
4: time
1: and
4: out.
1: It's third and four. And Permian calling the timeout with 1:48 to go. If they can get a stop here, this is good. I want to thank our sponsors, Medical Center Hospital, Odessa College, DK Alon, Christian Brothers Odessa, Basin Packer, and Carter Tool Company.
0: We do appreciate all you guys. And they took a timeout. We're going to stay here, though, because there's only, 1 minute and 48 seconds left. And, for such a fast-paced game, it's kind of slowed down in the last 2.5 minutes.
1: Well, right now that's to the advantage of the Panthers,
0: yes,
1: if they can get a stop here. And this is a big third down in this game.
0: 34, ball's on the 31-yard line. Mojo defense comes back up on the field.
1: You get a stop, you'll call a timeout, and you should have plenty of time.
0: Yeah. Once again, same setup, three wide receivers on the near side, one on the far side. Fernandez takes a snap, straight back, still throws one downfield, and he's covered. I'm not sure if he caught that or not.
1: They're saying he caught it.
0: He caught it.
1: They are saying he caught it. And talk about changing the formula. They flip the field, and then suddenly they have a shot to score.
0: LJ Bailey, another big catch.
1: Yeah, and he just had 0.5 yard of space on him, and that's all he needed.
0: First and 10, ball's only 25-yard line. 9, Mojo territory. 1:40 left in the game. In the first half. This time, Fernandez just could not do anything. He finally scoots around, gets a bat. Looks like they're going to give him five. Yeah, they fall. Fernandez is one of the best at it. He drives them legs, even though you got him at the line of scrimmage, still gets 5 yards out of it.
1: Yeah, and it was one of those things where Permian had them deep in their territory and had them on third and four, and if they could have stopped him there, they'd been looking at an opportunity to get a score to go into the half, and you could have done that score get the ball back to get the kickoff at the second half. Instead, now they have to worry about preventing Double Hills from scoring in a game that it just feels like the too many mistakes for the Panthers.
0: It's very maladjusted. There's nothing smooth like we've seen in the past three games. Everything seems to be just slipshoddy, And of course, Joe Fernandez and LJ Bailey made us pay for that one again. We knew that going into it. We knew that pair was going to be trouble.
1: Yeah, just fumbling the ball into the end zone and a couple of penalties and letting them have some big plays. It's just going to be frustrating for the coaching staff.
0: Fernandez sets up. Second and 5, ball's on the 20-yard line. Fernandez sets back, wants to throw the ball, throws it over, and just cannot get it to him.
1: So what happened is that the the receiver was getting ready to do a stop and go, and he stopped too much and didn't go enough, and that pass was way too deep. But what he was doing is he got about 10 yards in, stopped, looked back, and then started to go. But by that point, the quarterback had let loose, and it goes into the end zone. And now we have another third down. Minute 21. This Panthers still could get the ball.
0: 1:21 left. Fernandez sets up. Jordan Sotillo in the backfield with him. This time he's going to obstinate Sotillo, come to the inside, and they're going to be dragged out right around the 21-yard line.
1: Yeah, and that's and that. If it is dragged out at the 21, that'll actually end up being a long-running loss of one.
0: Yeah.
1: It was a great-looking option at first, but the Panthers defense did what they needed to do to string it out.
4: Operator, reset the game clock to 1:13. Thank you.
1: Yeah, because he did get out of bounds.
0: Well, he was giving the timekeeper that he'd stayed in bounds, and that's why they said go ahead and move it back up.
1: Permian called the timeout.
4: Take a timeout of the half.
0: We'll take a timeout as well from Rattler Stadium. Your Basin Backers score is now your Mojo.
4: Third final timeout.
0: Thank you, sir. 7 El Paso Pebble Hills 7. 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
0: And we're back at Rattler Stadium in the Roy Elsner Memorial Radio booth. And El Paso's going to try their hand at a field goal.
1: 38 yards, and that is down
0: that
1: the
0: is
1: pipe.
0: Good. So, now, with 1:08 left in the first half of the game, your Basin Packers score is now El Paso Pebble Hill Spartans 10. Oh, that's Permian Panthers 7. 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
0: And we're back at Rattler Stadium where El Paso pulls ahead 10 to Mojo 7. And I don't even know what to say. This has been a very disjointed half of play.
1: For both teams, but it feels like the bigger mistakes are for the guys in black, and they're going to want to adjust that. Fortunately, they're as good as anyone in the business making the halftime adjustments.
0: Yeah, I'm sure Coach Ellison's got some notes made.
1: I also hope they're not just going to run it into the half. I hope they're going to give this a shot.
0: And a big kick. Ball is caught in the, and he's going to bring it out. He's made to the, I'm not sure. Oh, there's a, I'm not sure what happened. Well,
1: he caught it 4 yards in, and it was one of those,
0: And he took off running, and then they blew the whistle, so I'm not sure what we're doing here.
1: And the white hat's pointing here and pointing there, and he's saying there's maybe a holding penalty.
0: But
1: you try to watch these guys' gestures when they're talking to the coaching staffs and everything, and then he does the offside gesture. Like, what's?
0: Well, I'm not sure what that situation was.
1: The side judge is coming over.
0: Mark Herrera picked it up, like you said, about four deep in the end zone, and took it out like a rocket.
4: Offsides, kicking team, 5 yards from the 25. First down.
0: Oh. Okay.
1: Okay, so
0: I didn't think that would warrant blowing a whistle dead in the middle of the play. You know what I mean? But
1: yeah,
0: I don't know.
1: I mean, it is a dead ball. It is a dead ball foul, so I guess. But they're going to give him the ball at the 30.
0: 30, yeah.
1: Which is the equivalent of a 30-yard return in that context, or else 5 yards from if they'd have taken the touchback.
0: But we didn't know what, you know, Mark Rivera had a full head of steam. We didn't know what he was going to do. But no. Like it is, it's first and 10. Ball's on the 30-yard line. We got 1:05 left in the first half play. Bigger sets up, takes a snap, and rolls back. Looking for somebody to throw to. He's got the heat. He's going to have to run out. And finally does just toss it away. So that's going to be an incomplete pass. Going to bring up second and 10.
1: Yeah, that was a nice job both in the defensive backfield by Pebble Hills, but also putting pressure.
0: Deontay Williamson's the one that threw the heat to him.
1: And it's going to be second and 10 with 57 seconds to go here in the half. And like to get a big play or two, get yourself down there, at least give yourself a shot to tie, if not get a go-ahead touchdown.
0: Caden Vickers sets up. Mark Herrera in the backfield with him. He's going to roll back straight. One throw to somebody. Does throw it across the middle. Ball is caught at the 45, and he's trying his best to get back upfield. He's going to get out around the 47, 48-yard line. That's Malachi Mendoza with a fantastic catch.
1: Yeah, he caught it, and then he ran from hash mark to hash mark and then beyond. And he gained another 4 or 5 yards.
0: Vickers already set up, takes the snap. He's going to have to take off running. He's got a man open in the middle of the field. Ball is caught, and he's going to get down to right around the 25-yard line. That is Aaron Navarrete. What a great time for a big catch.
1: Yeah, Navarrete hadn't called his name yet, and they got him down to the 24 under 30 seconds. And they were getting ready to clock it, but I think that Pebble Hills might have called one of their timeouts.
0: I think they did. And, yes, they did.
1: So
4: time out.
1: You can already start thinking. It's 41 yards from there for a field goal. But I think you're trying to. I think you're thinking touchdown at this point.
0: You got 29 seconds. You can get
1: five plays. Get a first down. You're going to be fine as long as you use the side of the field because you don't have any timeouts.
0: And you keep finding Malachi Mendoza open and Aaron Navarrete open. You know. They chewed up a lot of the yardage right there because it's going to be first and 10, but I was going to be on the 34-yard line.
1: You know what they've only tried once and haven't succeeded at yet is that fade pass that they love.
0: I knew you were fixing to bring that up. And that's always been, you know, pretty successful. So
1: it's been bread and butter in past years with Jacob Garcia. It's a different kind of touch that Garcia had compared to what they do with Vickers, but this would be a real nice time to execute that. The other thing they have in their arsenal that I really like is that tight end / H-back coming out of the backfield after chipping off a linebacker, looking like he's staying in the block and then move out, but they don't have an H-back in there. So
0: Vickers sets up. Three wide receivers on the far side. Takes a snap. Once again, he's got a little bit of heat. Ball is caught at the 30-yard line, and he is taking off. That's Mark Herrera is going to get down to right around the 19-yard line, maybe the 18-yard line.
1: Now they got to fire drill it up there and get a snap off, and they're bringing in Iker Munoz, and they're gonna go for oh no, this is
0: they're out of timeouts.
1: This has all the hallmarks of they're gonna get the snap off.
0: Snap is down, kick is up and away, and that is good. Iker Munoz ties the game up with. None left.
1: Wow, everything about that looked like it was going to be a disaster. But somehow everybody got on, everybody got off. They got the field goal in. They decided not to try to get one more play in. And we're going to go.
0: Puts a foot to it.
1: Yeah, we're going to go into the halftime tied at 10. And I don't even know what to say. None of that was expected. The good thing is we have 24 minutes to think about
0: it. Yeah, that's exactly right. From Ratliff Stadium. Now your base and backer score, it's all tied up. Mojo 10, El Paso Pebbles, Pebble Hills 10. 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
0: And we are back at Rattler Stadium. Wow, tied game at 10 as Mojo and El Paso Pebble Hill Spartans. And it's we're doing a lot of stuttering and stammering because at one time, that last play, there were probably 25 kids on the team. You had the offense out there, special teams coming in, trying to get out. We thought this was never going to happen. We're down to 5 seconds.
8: Yeah, they ran a fire drill.
0: Magically, they stood out Munoz and put a, what did you say, 35 yards?
1: Yeah, 35 yards for him, and he blasted it through, and it looked like, in a way, it looked like that play could have embodied the entire first half of the Panthers, where they just wasn't going right, but somehow they managed to make it work. And I tell you what, you're going to feel a lot better going in tied than trailing, even if you're just trailing by three. We'll hopefully get some statistics, and when we do, I'm going to be very curious, because I think some of the numbers will look okay, but the mistakes are going to be the thing that cost them. We'll also go around the district. We have a few interesting results going on right now, so we'll also do that when we come back. We also will have the band, so there's a lot to look forward to while you get your snacks and take care of your ablutions and do all the things that one does in a 24-minute halftime. From Ratliff Stadium in Odessa, Texas, your Basin Packer score is your Permian Panthers 10, El Paso Pebble Hills 10. 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
0: And we're back at Rattler Stadium. where what a crazy first half of, well, one, it went crazy fast. And it's Odessa Premier Panthers 10, El Paso Pebble Hills 10. It was just a kind of a comedy of errors on both teams. You know, it could have been a lot worse on El Paso. It could have been a lot worse on Mojo. It just seemed like that first quarter they were confused. Both teams were having a hard time getting any kind of traction underneath.
1: And it's rubbing off on the broadcasters, I feel like. I feel a little bit as if they're whatever they got is contagious.
0: Because I'd said something to Dom, our inside producer. I said, you know, they're not the, you know, the teams aren't the only ones fumbling here. You know, because me and Derek both are kind of, But we're going to get better, just like they're going to get better. Mojo is, anyway.
1: So we're going to have the band from the region that has qualified for the state finals the most times, despite this, you know, since 1959. So that's obviously always impressive there.
0: Wow.
1: Their routine is called Reflections, and we'll come back to that in a little bit. I do want to talk some stats while they get this going. A couple of really interesting things. Permian has 14 first downs to Pebble Hills 4, which tells me that they're relying on big plays.
0: Right.
1: And you can see that by their passing numbers, which actually they've outpassed us 160 yards to 138 on only 10 attempts, 6 completions, which means that they are getting big play after big play after big play. They've only run for 48 yards. The Panthers have run for 113. Good balance. We talked about that balance. 113 rushing, 138 passing. And in terms of efficiency, Vickers is actually 11 for 13. Panthers have 30 plays for 251 yards, 208 yards on 21 plays for Pebble Hills. So, again, a slightly bigger big play capacity. Penalties maybe not as dramatic as you'd think. Panthers 3 for 20 yards. Pebble Hills 2 for 6 yards. But there are a couple that weren't. That weren't counted in there in terms of yards not accepted or whatever. Leading rusher for the Panthers is Mark Herrera with 60. Josh Curry has 43 and that touchdown where he just churned his legs to glory. Caden Taylor only 2 yards. Zephaniah Taylor, De Leon has 6. Leading the way for them with 32 yards is Joe Fernandez, the quarterback. Yeah. Vickers, like I said, 11 for 13, 138 yards. 6 of 10 for 160 yards for Joe Fernandez, so that's, you know, where they're getting a lot of their work done. It's been overall a game, like we said, just with some weird mistakes, a fumble on the 1 yard line, a whole host of things just not going right,
0: and little things, the penalties, you know, terrible placement of penalties, you know, 5 yards here, 5 yards there. It always seems like we were in a third down at the time when we got those 5 yard penalties.
1: Yeah, and so while we catch our breath, let's listen to the Mojo Marching Band a little bit, one of the most decorated in the state of Texas, and we'll come back with out of town scores and more. You're not listening to the band.
0: Just quit talking, Derek.

0: Well, well, well. The Mojo Marching Band, and they are out in full effect. That is, they're doing little bits of their competition program, and let me tell you, I am guessing that once again they will go deep into the UIL competition.
1: Oh, yeah.
0: And keep in mind, of course, that, you know, just like there are the 1,500 high schools in Texas there, that means there are about 1,500 marching bands, or high school football programs, 1,500 marching bands competing. We're going to send you back to the studio for a bit, and then we'll come back, do those out-of-town scores. From Ratliff Stadium in Odessa, Texas, the Basin Packer score is Panthers 10, Pebble Hill Spartans 10. 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
1: And we're back live at Ratliff Stadium, Odessa, Texas. At halftime, Odessa Permian 10, El Paso Pebble Hill Spartans 10. And we're so happy. The band's been playing. We'd let y'all listen to that. But it's also middle school day, or middle school appreciation night. And now, besides the Mojo band, we have the middle school kids out here. They have Nimitz. They've got, let's see, who else have they got?
0: Bonham.
1: Bonham's out there. Yeah.
0: Wilson Young.
1: Yeah, the Ranger band from Wilson. And this place is full. I mean, they have got hundreds and hundreds of kids out here.
0: Let's just keep in mind that the Mojo band is about 300, 320, I would guess. And then you have one, two, three, four, five different, four different middle school bands, including the Nimitz band, which is real, real big.
1: Well, they have a fifth, but they don't have a banner out. Yeah, I'm not sure who that is.
0: The Bonham band is big. I am guessing there are, I'm going to guess there are 600, 650, 700 kids out there.
1: At least 650.
0: And so we're guessing that maybe some of those moms and dads are listening too. So we're going to make sure to give you a little bit of a little bit of this once they get going.
1: Because they always, and I've seen this before, they've done it before, and they practice one song and everybody plays. It's awesome.
0: Herding cats when you're dealing with middle schoolers.
1: It is.
0: Here we go.
1: And they are loud.

0: That is, I guarantee that we had to make it about half because I guarantee they heard those kids in Monahans.
1: Yeah, that they did. They did Wilson Pickett proud on that one. I'll tell you
0: really
1: that.
0: Did. What a great rendition.
1: That is what 600 plus kids sound like, and what a great moment for these middle schoolers, many of whom are future Mojo Band members.
0: Yeah.
1: And by the way, a good number of these middle school kids who are also in the band are also football players for their schools.
0: And they're wearing their jerseys.
1: Yeah, Bonham, a bunch of the Bonham ones, probably 20 Bonham kids, probably 15 or 20 of the Nimitz kids. I mean, very, very impressive all the way around, a handful from the Wilson Young. I mean, just fantastic stuff. And then we will, of course, finish off with the Mojo Band, who are still out there. What a great night for those kids, though.
0: And Bonham has eight marching tubas. I don't think Mojo has. Yeah, Mojo's got more than that. But they got a huge brass section with Bonham. But this would be a great time to take a break. We are at Rattler Stadium. We're fixed to get into that second half ball. Right now, though, your Basin Packers score at halftime. Odessa Permian 10, El Paso Pebble Hill Spartans 10. 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
8: Panther Pride lives on Kicks 99.1.
0: And we are back live at Rattler Stadium. Second half of play fixed to be on underway. We got the Mojo at 10. We've got El Paso Pebble Hills at 10. And right now we've got the purple lights on, which is pretty awesome. And they're getting ready for the teams to come back up on the field.
1: Yeah, the lesser-known purple lights of Texas.
0: Exactly. And everybody's like, wow, and it's kind of cool looking.
1: Let's run through district scores. Please. There's some interesting stuff going on. 5A Liberty Hill hanging around with Midland Lee, 18-8. It was 18-0.
0: They're trying.
1: So they're sticking around. Speaking of a turnaround, Montwood was leading Central 7-0, but it's now 21-7 Central with the lead.
0: Wow.
1: So that's a nice one for the district. Also at the half, all these games are at the half. Abilene Cougar 20 and Odessa Broncos 0. So that one's has still held steady for a while.
0: Yeah.
1: And then the Bulldogs maintain that 21-0 lead against Bastrop. So of the district teams, we have two in the lead, one trailing, three in the lead, one trailing, and one tied.
0: All tied up.
1: So we'll see. But as the teams get ready to take it, we are at just under 2 minutes to go. I'm really expecting that the Panthers will get the ball and will drive this down the field.
0: And I think that, and it, we've seen it, and we've said it all along, Mojo has always been a good second-half team. They see the mistakes. Tate's got them on the offense. You know, everybody gets squared up, and it's just always a better game. And you know, I'm sure Ellison, Coach Ellison, as he's explained, what need to be done.
1: Yeah, and it may not have been the most gentle delivery of the message, but my guess is they got the message.
0: Yes.
1: And as the Panthers are running through that banner, and as we also get

0: The Spartans from Pebble Hills coming out. Let's toss it back to the studio from Routledge Stadium in Odessa, Texas. Your Basin Packer halftime score, 10-10, Panthers against the Spartans. 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
1: And we are back live, and we are ready for kickoff. From Rattler Stadium, of course, Permian 10, El Paso Pebble Hills 10. I'm going to go ahead and turn that down a little bit. Oh, that's the referee. The referee turned his mic on. Thank you. Don't do that.
2: Yeah, the crowd mic, that's not coming through.
1: No, that's coming through the ref mic. He decided to turn his mic on him by accident. That's okay. But, yes, it is. Of course, we just got finished with probably the quickest first half of gameplay we've had in a long time. I mean, we just sailed through it.
2: I mean, it's not even 8:30, and we've gotten through the 24-minute halftime.
1: Yeah, yeah. Like I said, they couldn't have a game like this when we were playing Killeen, you know, when we had to drive 5 hours. It had to be a pass, you know, pass-heavy game.
2: Now, among the predictable things is that we will probably see a touchback.
1: Yeah.
2: Both of these kickers, this is their long-distance kicker who does their long field goals and their kickoffs, and he's at 80% touchbacks on the season.
1: Aaron Nebretti's back there. Now, he caught one in the end zone and took it out and was called dead because the kickoff team were offsides. Let's see if we can get it done this time.
2: Yeah, Mendoza's deep.
1: Another big-footed kick. They're not even going to go for it. Wow, he kicked that plumb out. Be first and 10. Ball's going to be on the 25-yard line. They have got a heck of a kid kicking the ball, too.
2: Yeah, I mean, he's got almost the leg that Munoz does, yeah. Not the accuracy necessarily. And we have another penalty on a kickoff.
3: Kicking team. 5 yards will be added to the touchback.
2: That's the second time they've had the offsides on the kickoff.
1: I'm guessing when the kicker starts to run, somebody's jumping in front. You know, they have to wait till that kicker passes them. And undoubtedly, somebody's jumping a gun, which is good for us because that brings up first and 10. I mean, and the ball on the 30-yard line.
2: Unless they're lined up offside.
1: They may be.
2: But I don't know. I mean, that's very strange.
1: You never see. You don't hardly ever see it. Like it is, though, first and 10, we're going to take it. Ball's on the 30-yard line. Bigger sets up. Caden Taylor in the backfield with him.
2: Go big early.
1: And he's going to hand it to Caden Taylor. Caden's going to the outside and made it to the 35. He's made it to the 40, to the 50. Finally taken down right around the 45-yard line. That's how you start big.
2: Yeah, great run. 25 yards.
1: And there was one guy put a hand on his foot and dragged him down. But like it is, it's going to be first and 10. Ball's going to be on the 45-yard line. You'd like to see the set it down start like that.
2: Yep. I'm just going to point out that Day-Day is down here on our side.
1: He is on the near side, wide out. This time they're going to hand it up to Caden Taylor once again. He's going to run into the teeth of that defense. They're going to give him one. So it's bringing up second and 9. Ball's going to be on the 44-yard line now.
2: They weren't going to let that same thing happen again.
1: No, they cinched that up pretty good.
2: I'll tell you what, their nose tackle is a big kid.
1: He is a big kid. Number 62, I believe.
2: No, 76. 76. Carmelo Marcellini.
1: Yeah, he's a big kid. Come back up the line of scrimmage. Finger sets up. Sends one in motion. Takes a snap. This time a quick throw out to the outside. Ball is caught. He's going to roll out to the 35-yard line before he's finally taken. Nope, he's still in.
2: There's a flag back on the 40, but they did that wide receiver screen. We hadn't seen much today, yep. And they gained quite a bit on it, but... let's see what the flag is, because that's oftentimes a blocking situation.
1: Blocking
2: and Coach Ellison is already down there pleading his case, and he's probably not going to win.
3: Number 3, yeah. Penalty.
1: That's going to be a holding penalty against Mojo, so that's going to back him up. 10:39 left in the third quarter. That's going to put him all the way back to the 50-yard line. It's going to be second in about 15.
2: And once again, a promising drive you hope isn't held back by, well,
1: holding. You're going there. Data McDowell, wide out here on the near side. Two on the far side, wide out. Thompson on the move. Now he sends one. Going to take the snap, going to roll. He's got a man open at the 45, and it's caught.

0: But that's going to be the end of it. Yep. That was Aaron Everetti. He's going to pick up 5 yards. Going to bring him back up to the original line of scrimmage. It's going to be third down and 10. Ball's going to be on the 45-yard line.
1: And a nice job just getting that yardage back. Now you're to a third and 10, and it's probably two down territory from here.
0: Figure sets back up. This time he's got Mark Herrera in the backfield with him. And he takes a snap. Bad snap. He gets it off. Oh, and almost intercepted.
1: And Herrera is pleading for an interference pass, and Ellison's out in the field pleading for an interference.
0: I don't know if pleading would be a good adjective to use.
1: And because they didn't gain anything on it, we talked about it being two down territory, but because they didn't gain anything, they are going to try to just pin him back deep with the punt, and certainly he'll be Munoz will be standing. They go 14 yards usually. He'll be standing back on the 41, so he'll have some time. He can put some foot into it.
0: Receivers for El Paso standing back on his own 4-yard line. They do give him a lot of respect because they've seen this kid kick.
1: He's averaging 45 plus a kick.
0: Booming kick. It's going to get down to around the 15-yard line. Takes a huge mojo bounce to the 10-yard line.
1: Inside, getting to the 9.
0: And it's going to be stopped there. So, good kick by Munoz. It's going to take him down to the 9-yard line. And that's where El Paso will take over. First and 10. Ball's going to be on the 9-yard line.
1: Yeah, that's going to be a 41-yard punt, but it's going to be more valuable than that because he pins him inside the 10. And now, let's see if the Mojo defense can make something big happen. So far, they're trailing in that turnover battle 1-0 with the fumble in the most painful place possible.
0: On the 1-yard line.
1: Yeah, and now maybe they can get one back inside the 10.
0: Definitely need to stir that defense up. Fernandez sets up. He's got Sotillo in the backfield with him again. Now they're looking over the coach. Coach is calling in an audible.
1: Pin your ears back, fellas.
0: Fernandez sets up.
1: Showing blitz up the middle, but they don't do it.
0: And not a real good snap. They get it off. He's going to pick up around 5 yards. That's Sotillo coming out of the backfield. He's going to pick up 5. The ball actually hit the ground. Good play by Fernandez to get it back up and get it to Sotillo.
1: Yeah, and they're
0: going to give him 4. Looks like 2nd and 6. Ball's going to be on the 14-yard line.
1: Excuse me.
0: Fernandez sets up. Once again, he's going to hand it off the middle. And he's going to burn it down probably around the 23-yard line, maybe 24. Yep, looks like they're going to mark it at the 24, which is going to bring out 3rd down and 1.
1: Check that, the 18.
0: I mean, the 18. Excuse me, the 18.
1: And now it's a 3rd and short, and if you could get a stop here, I don't think they'd dare go for it on 4th and 1.
0: It's going to be a short one. 8:47 left in the third quarter. Fernandez sets up. Got 2 in the backfield with him. Ball is snapped. This time he wants to throw over. Ball is caught right at the 18-yard line. That'll be enough for a first down.
1: Yeah, I think they're going to give him up to the 23. Yeah.
0: Isaiah McCoy was there to make the tackle, but it's just a turn route. You know, as soon as you step up 2 yards, you turn around and he hits it with it. That's going to give him a first down. So it's going to be 1st and 10. Ball's going to be on the 23-yard line.
1: Yeah, got a little bit out of the shadow of the end zone. Yeah. That gives him some breathing room and opens up the playbook a little bit.
0: Fernandez takes a snap. This time he's going to hand it off the middle. Ball is loose!
1: But he picks it up himself.
0: Smart money from Fernandez. He just fell on it. Did not try to, and he still made, I think he's still going to make probably a couple of yards on it.
1: Yeah, they're going to give him about 4.
0: Yep, going to give him 4.
1: Fumbling, it's going to be fumbling for fun and profit.
0: 2nd and 6, balls on the 27-yard line. Yeah, that was really lucky. That ball was wide open out there. Fernandez sets up now. Takes a snap. Once again, low snap, handed up the middle. This time he is not going to get anything. He's got the whole defense on him.
1: Yeah, and that pile maybe fell forward for a yard, but that'll be about it.
0: You name that defense, they were there. Bryson Gonzalez was there. Elijah Marquez was there. Corrales, they're going to give him 1 on the fall down. So it is 3rd and 5 now. Ball's on the 28-yard line. 7:16 left in the third quarter. Fernandez is directing.

0: traffic. He's got three wide receivers on the far side, one on the near side. Takes the snap back straight up and wants to throw over there. He's looking out one side, doesn't have anybody else, so he's just going to have to take it running himself. He's going to get to around the 40-yard or the 30, looks like the 35, 36-yard line.
1: There's a flag way back in what is absolutely holding territory. Yeah. It might have been a block in the back. And the white hat is just basically waiting to break some hearts, I think.
0: They said, back it up.
2: Offense number 54. Yeah. 10-yard penalty. Third down.
0: Yeah, you love seeing that flag when you're on defense. You're not so happy about it when you're in offense.
1: That flag from that place is almost always holding.
0: Yeah. Like I said, it's a great play if you're defense. That's going to back them way up.
1: So rather than converting the first down, it's going to be third and about 15.
0: Yeah, ball's back on the 18-yard line now.
3: Third down at 15.
0: Fernandez takes a snap, rolls off to the outside. He's looking for somebody to throw to. Nobody there. And he finally unloads up the middle. And the ball,
1: what a catch.
0: Wow, man, what a catch.
1: One-handed, pulled it in, and takes it out to the 48.
0: And he was heavily covered by Nate Cordoza. He just reached out and grabbed that ball.
1: Fernandez had to drop away from a rusher.
0: Wow.
1: Barely got the pass off, and instead they completed up to the 46.
0: That was an Odell Beckham type catch. And that's going to bring up first and 10. Ball's going to be on the 46-yard line. Still in El Paso territory. Fernandez takes the snap, going to hand it up the middle. And this time, nothing. They're just going to wrestle him down.
1: And the Panthers right now, the trend is get a stop, give up a play, get a stop. So they're almost getting it done. They just need that stop, and it's still inside the 50. Like, for all that big play did it to them, it still is inside their own territory.
0: Yep. Second and 9, ball's on the 47-yard line of El Paso. They're looking over to the coach, trying to figure out what they want to do. 5:55 left in the third quarter, and the clock is running. Now he sets up. Fernandez waits for the call. Takes a snap. He's going to back straight up. He'll want to throw it. He is getting chased. Another player downfield, and I don't think he caught that.
1: They said he got it down. And oh my goodness, just these big plays keeping Pebble Hills.
0: Wow, another catch by LJ Bailey. Bailey. Man, what a great catch. Yeah. I thought it didn't look from here that he caught it inside, but he did. So it's going to bring up first and 10. Ball's going to be on the 27-yard line of Mojo now. I'm not sure what we got. We got a whistle.
1: And they were working their way up the field in this left hash mark, and that's the first time they went to that side of the field, and it paid off in a big way into the 27.
0: So they're going to take a timeout. So are we from Rattler Stadium. With 5 minutes and 30 seconds left in the third quarter, your Basin Packers score is now Mojo 10, El Paso Pebble Hills 10. You're listening. Oh, wait a minute. We're going to come back here, Dom. Sorry. They are already back on the field. Fernandez sets up, takes a snap. He's going to hand it. Oh, he's going to try to hang on to it himself. And he is just decimated by that defense. Oh, boy. We got flags everywhere now. Actually, a good tackle. And that people kind of got a little. What's that word you use? Chippy?
1: They were getting a little bit chippy. There was some kind of Donnybrook down there.
0: And it's going to cost them. It's going to cost somebody because flags flew everywhere. A lot of helmets off. There's two different players with their helmets off. Now they've gotten everybody kind of situated. Referees are all piled up in the middle of the field. I'm not sure who's going to get the raw end of this. Good solid tackle.
1: Yeah, there was
0: Bryson Gonzalez and Elijah Marquez.
1: But then whatever happened over there on the other side of the field.
0: That's when things went south.
1: Yeah,
0: yep.
1: Flag manufacturers everywhere celebrating because they threw every single one of
2: there
1: them.
2: There are two fouls on this play.
0: Yeah,
2: one by each team. After the play, unsportsmanlike conduct. Offense, number 56. Unsportsmanlike conduct, 99. Defense. Those fouls were offset. Second down.
0: So.
1: And what happened is that the offensive guy reacted, and then we reacted.
0: Yep.
1: And you pay the price, and that is going to be a long jog to the sideline. Because
0: yeah, he's going to have to go talk to Coach Ellison about that.
1: Yeah, he's talking to Coach Washington.
0: Yeah, he's talking to the defense coordinator right now, which is probably worse. And the coaches are still out on the field. Coach Ellison is talking to the wide hat right now. 5:17 left in the third quarter. Everybody's still standing straight up. We're not ready for football just yet.
1: And we have some Looney Tunes coaching going on.
0: We really
1: do. He is
0: do.
1: Animated.
0: Yeah, he is. He has got the hands going and everything.
1: Oh, he is not happy.
0: But now we're back at first and 10. Ball's on the 27-yard line. 5:17 left in the third quarter. I think we've gotten back to a resemblance of football. Everybody's lined back up. Wait for the white hat to give us a whistle. And there it is. We're back to ball. Fernandez sets up, takes a snap, hands it up the middle, and not a whole lot there out there. Oh, we got a ball loose.
1: And
0: we got a ball loose.
1: And it's picked up by Permian.
0: Yes, sir.
1: It is picked up by Isaiah
0: McCoy. McCoy comes up with that ball in the air.
1: And that one, that was a big play because they had all the momentum. And finally a turnover in our favor. And let's see if they can capitalize. And you know my philosophy.
0: Go deep.
1: Go deep and all the way with Day-Day.
0: What a great time for Isaiah McCoy to pick up a fumble.
1: Got to take advantage.
0: So it's going to bring up first and 10 in Mojo territory. Ball's on the 28-yard line. Check that, 26-yard line. First and 10. Now we come back up in the line of scrimmage. Things have kind of taken a slower turn.
1: Yeah, it was flying again, and then that little melee.
0: Johnny. Vicker sets up. Takes a snap. He's going to hand it to John. Nope, he's going to hang on to it. Option it out. And he has got a big hole. Made it to the 50, to the 45. He's made it down to the 30. Finally pushed out of bounds. And a flag, two flags
1: right
0: there.
1: Once again, Jace Thompson, and that might be extracurricular activity on the part of the Spartans, but that might also be wishful thinking. But he took it all the way down to the 24.
0: Yeah, what a great run.
1: Let's see this whistle.
0: Well, I'm not sure if that was called for tripping, because it looks like he did trip him.
1: I tell you what, those boos are coming from our sidelines, though.
0: What a great run by Jace Thompson.
1: And I don't know what's happening. The Panthers.
2: After the play. First foul. Tripping. Defense.
0: Yeah.
2: Front line. First down.
0: Yeah, you can see Jace Thompson's running just as hard as he can down the sideline. The kid couldn't catch him. And he put a foot out, and I don't know if it was intentional or not. It didn't look intentional. But the feet got tied up, and that's going to be called tripping. So, big plays. One by Jace Thompson, one by the defense. It's going to bring up first and 10. Ball's going to be on the 12-yard line.
1: And you are thinking nothing but touchdown here.
0: Oh, yeah, you're not thinking anything.
1: There is no concept that this doesn't result in a touchdown. In fact, I think just to send a message and get something done, I think you have four plays to go 12 to go this day. Now, you can get a first down on the two.
0: Yes, you can.
1: But it's first and 10 on the 12.
0: Go ahead and get it now.
1: And yeah.
0: It's going to be interesting to see who they put as a running
1: Josh
0: back.
1: Josh Curry.
0: Looks like Curry's coming back out. So, Caden Bigger's going to be in the shotgun position. Josh Curry standing back there with him. We got two wide receivers on the near side. One of them wide out is Day-Day McDowell. Little flea flicker. Ball is thrown into the end zone for a Mojo touchdown.
1: Oh, my goodness.
0: What a fantastic play.
1: The little flea flicker back to guess who all the way with our Day-Day.
0: Day-Day McDowell, what a great time to catch a pass, son. Yeah, just a little flea flicker. They flicked it back. I'm not even sure who was the was it Curry that got actually throwed the ball. Wow. That is a Mojo touchdown. Agamunos now back for the point after. Kick is up and away. That is good. So, with 4:41 left in the third quarter, your Basin Packers score now. It's Odessa Permian 17, El Paso Pebble Hills 10. 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
0: And we're back at Rattler Stadium. Odessa, Texas, getting ready for a kickoff. Man, what a great set of downs.
1: Yeah, he pitched it to Curry, and I believe that might have been Neverett coming around the background and threw it in for his second of the year. But I'm not honestly not sure.
0: Wasn't a great pass, but Dada McDowell made a great job getting down and catching it.
1: Beautiful pass from my vantage point.
0: I commend y'all's back. Another big boot. You know, started over at the 25-yard line. It really was. It was a beautiful pass when I seen them hands go around it. Finally, a little bit of daylight. 17, Odessa over El Paso 10.
1: We're just getting a lead, right?
0: Yes, that's the first lead we've had. Yeah, that is the first lead we've had in this game at the 4:40 mark in the third quarter.
1: And now what you want to do is prevent them from getting another play and shifting the momentum.
0: Yeah, they shut them down.
1: Yep. Really successful, especially with Fernandez to Bailey.
0: Fernandez is set up. Once again, Sotillo's in the backfield with him. He's going to hand it off. And, man, he is just hammered. That is the big man, Elijah Marquez, captain of the defense. And, I mean, he just put him in the ground. That was pretty.
1: Suplex.
0: I mean. Yeah, that was a great play by Marquez. Shuts him down. Second and 10. Ball still there on the. They're marking it on the 29-yard.
1: No, 25. They didn't
0: make an inch.
1: Caught him a loss of yards, which is interesting.
0: Yeah. Fernandez sets up. He is really playing that play clock. Now he's got it back straight up, looking for somebody to throw to. Finally going to have to get out. He's just going to run for it. And right now he's going to make it up to the first down mark. Good run by Fernandez.
1: Yeah, and that – that was his ability to show some escapability.
0: Well, and he was just running for his life because he was standing back in that pocket. And, I mean, it collapsed on him almost immediately. And that's when he had to pretty much run for his life. But we got the first down. It's going to be first and 10 right on. They made 10 yards. First down, ball's on the 35-yard line now. 3:49 left in the third quarter. Fernandez sets up, takes a snap. Throws off the outside. Ball's caught right at the 40-yard line and bounces right out of bounds there.
1: Yeah,
0: that was L.J. Bailey.
1: And that's what they do also. They can soften you up by letting him get those 4 or 5 yard catches and then open one up. So keep an eye out for that.
0: Like it is, it's going to be second and 5. Ball's on the 40-yard line. 3:36 left in the third quarter. Fernandez is setting up. Once again, he's got Sotillo in the backfield with him. Not sure what happened to Miranda. Ball is snapped. Once again, he's going to hand up the middle, and it's just not going to get anywhere.
1: Yeah, it was well defended, and among the defenders getting in there were Bryson Gonzalez.
0: Yep. And De Leon was in there. He was at the bottom of the scrum.
1: De Leon was in there, and, yeah, that's just your standard Panther swarm tackling. Exactly.
0: Yeah, because if it goes for more than a second or two, everybody's going to be on you.
1: Another big third down play, but third down has been occasionally a shop of horrors tonight. That's where they've made some of their big plays.
0: They gave him one. It's going to be third and 4. Ball's on the 41-yard line. Fernandez sets up, takes a snap back, straight back, going to throw the ball. He's got a man going down the sideline. just cannot make the play.
1: No, that was well defended.
0: Wow.
1: What he did was he was playing man and guiding him to the outside, so when he had to tried to cut in for the pass that was inside of him, he had no space to go. That was well done.
0: Nada Cordoza.
1: Nada Cordoza just on the inside, and they wanted a pass interference, but there is no way. No. Everybody has a claim to that ball at that point.
0: That was clean. Yeah.
1: And it's a fourth down.
0: Fourth down.
1: And they are not going to do anything foolish.
0: No.
1: Obviously, you keep an eye on any kind of fake. But
0: fourth and five.
1: And Malachi Mendoza down there, and you know he wants his opportunity.
0: And it's a fake. Oh, and it's going to cost them bad. Oh, that's going to cost them.
1: And I mentioned keeping an eye up for that fake, and they were doing
0: that.
1: And that was not a chance. And I mean, that's what happens when you have a position player at punter, right?
0: Yep.
1: You have to keep an eye on it, but that's a long way to go.
0: Wow.
1: I mean, you're 14 yards off the line of scrimmage, never mind the yards you need to gain. He needed to gain about 19 or 20,
0: and Malik lost. Yeah, Malik Gant made him pay for it. It's going to bring up first and 10 for Mojo. Ball's on the 37-yard line of El Paso. What a great tackle by Gant.
1: Special team coaching. It's having an eye out there for what you need to do. It's knowing your position.
0: And
1: it's knowing your role.
0: Everybody else was shifting. Gant stayed at home, and he got the tackle.
1: And, again, big play. You take advantage here. I mean, they're going to have the ball on the 37.
0: Got 37-yard line. Set up on the far hash mark. Mark Herrera in the running back position. Vickers sets up, wants to throw the ball, looking for anybody. Now he's going to have to go. Finally does unload it. Oh, and, man, he had a guy down there, but he just couldn't get his feet under. That was Jace Thompson. And the ball was thrown short. Jace tried to come back to it and just couldn't do it. So it's going to bring up second and 10.
1: And they were aspiring for something big there, but –
0: And I'm loving that offensive line because Biggers had a lot of time in that backfield before he finally throwed it.
1: Yeah, he didn't get in any trouble until he was outside of the pocket.
0: Right.
1: At which point he was being chased down. And just like you said, he just couldn't get his balance and his feet underneath him to get a good throw out.
0: Second and 10, ball still on the 37-yard line. Biggers sets up. Takes a snap. Oh, man. That was, I believe that was Mark Herrera.
1: It was,
0: and
1: he's going to get –
0: had a chance. He got maybe three on it.
1: No, they're going to give him one.
0: Oh, well, I thought he got farther than that. I really did. But he was hit almost immediately at the line of scrimmage. Yeah. They had already. Now, that's that little play they like, you know, take him off of that left guard, in between the left guard and the left tackle. And it's been successful with him right then. It's going to bring up third and nine now. Ball's on the 36-yard line.
1: Is Herrera still in?
0: Yeah. Mark Herrera's still in there. Vickers sets up, takes a snap. He's going to roll back, going to roll to the inside. He's looking for somebody to throw to. Man, he's got caught it to.
1: He's got Herrera who fights forward to the 31.
0: I'm not sure. I think they're going to mark him back at the 32. Yep, that's where they're going to put it. They're going to put it at the 32-yard line. Fourth down now and five. But I don't see.
1: They're going to go for it.
0: Yeah, Acromunios is still standing over here on the sideline, so you know they're going for it.
1: Big play. It can either lead to a really more secure lead or else giving them the momentum.
0: Bigger sets up, takes a snap. He's going to want to throw the ball. He's going to have to break out. He's just going to have to finally let go of it. He's got a man downfield. Caught it to 10-yard line.
1: Never
0: that
1: ready.
0: Is a Mojo touchdown. Ever and never ready.
1: That was big. He was under pressure. He turns. He runs forward. Doesn't get to the line of scrimmage. Finds Navarrete, who spins and gets that defender just on his side, and he carries it in, and that is a huge play.
0: And that was Aaron Navarrete making that happen because he actually saw that Biggers was in trouble, had to come back to him, caught the ball, and then got away from the defender. A great 6 points.
1: Yeah, and that feels really important.
0: Tiger Munoz now back for the point after. Kick is up and away. And that is good. So now, from Rattler Stadium in Odessa, Texas, with 1:36 left in the third quarter, your Mojo 24, El Paso Spartans 10. 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
0: And we're back, 1:36 left in the third quarter. Mojo 24, El Paso Pebble Hills 10. Say it, be a good time for an offside kick.
1: Yeah, I bet they don't.
0: I bet they don't. I just know that was, but that's your kind of.
1: I'm thinking, but you got to let me. You got to let me work my magic.
0: I can't call it myself.
1: No.
0: Beggars. No, not even a close.
1: Whatever the opposite of an onside kick is.
0: That's it. Yeah.
1: Well, you know, you mentioned it. What happened is that Navarrete went all the way down to the end zone. He came back to help his quarterback.
0: And
1: Navarrete is only a junior, but he's a junior who started 13 games last year in the first three games. You know, he started 17 games. That's veteran experience.
0: That is
1: right there, knowing how to bail your quarterback out.
0: Yeah, he saw Biggers was in a bind, came back to throw the ball, and then got away from the defenders because he had made it back up to around the 10-yard line when he caught the ball. Yeah, excellent effort by Aaron Navarrete. El Paso comes back. First and 10, ball's on the 25-yard line. Joe Fernandez sets up the quarterback in the shotgun position, takes a snap, looking for somebody to throw to. Nobody there. He's just going to have to take off, and he has finally wrangled down. Yeah, big play.
1: Only gains 1 yard despite all that running. In fact, he.
0: Yeah.
1: Great tackle.
0: Isaiah McCoy. Another big, big play. They got one out of the deal. It's going to be 2nd and 9. Ball's on the 26 yard line. Two wide receivers spread out this time to the near side. Sotillo in the backfield with Fernandez. Fernandez sets up, takes a snap, wanted to throw the ball again, throws it across the outside, and he just cannot hang on.
1: Yeah,
0: to
1: and
0: it.
1: As he's bobbling, the play was out of bounds, but Nate Cardoza came up and made sure and swatted it out of his hand. There you go. Yep, great job.
0: Ball was boggled. Cardoza knocked it out.
1: He let it come to his shoulder pads, to his chest plate, and that bounced off of it. And you know, coaches always say, catch with your hands. That's why.
0: That's right. Yes, I'd like to see Cordoza intercept that, but an incomplete will work too because it's 3rd and 9.
1: Yeah, by the time he got to it, the ball was actually out of bounds anyway. So.
0: Yeah, ball's on the 26-yard line now. Okay, folks, I'm not sure why they needed to announce that, but it was an incomplete pass.
1: Yeah, well,
0: we saw that, Chief, but thank you.
1: Not much question about that one.
0: No. All right, now we set back up 3rd and 9.
1: All right, and you want to give a little cushion in some places. And, you know, you're up by 2 touchdowns. You can be a little bit, give a little cushion. You don't want another big play.
0: Fernandez sets up. He's got a man. Oh, and he just did not have him. Had him open at the 35, and he just missed the toss. Aaron Navarrete down there with the defense this time.
1: Yeah. That,
0: he actually had a step on Navarrete. Oh, they did say he caught it. Well, we had one ref saying no. Now we got one saying yes. But it's going to be
1: first down.
0: They're going to say that it was caught. So it's going to be 1st and 10. Ball's going to be on the 36-yard line now. 28 seconds left in the third quarter. We're going to get one more playoff. It's going to be a running play. That's Sotillo, and he's trying his best to get around. He just cannot get past that Mojo defense. DeLeon in on the tackle. Him and Bryson Gonzalez. And they're still reviewing that pass play. I didn't think he got a foot in, but I guess he did. But like it stands, it's going to be 2nd and 7.
1: His shoulder pad was on the ground. Like he landed on his shoulder pad inbounds and kept hold of it.
0: And we're going to take a timeout. Well, it's going to be into the third quarter, into the fourth quarter. So from Rattler Stadium in Odessa, Texas. Your Basin Packers score is now Mojo 24, El Paso Pebble Hill Spartans 10. 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
0: And we're back at Rattler Stadium. Start of the fourth quarter. Mojo 24, El Paso, Pebble Hill 10.
1: Yeah, and the tradition of jump around at Ratliff.
0: That's
1: little
0: jump around.
1: University of Wisconsin theft, perhaps. But the ball is on the 39-yard line, and what you want to do if you're the Panthers is control this fourth quarter, not let them get back into it.
0: Nope, keep a thumb on them. Right now it's going to be second and seven. Ball's going to be on the 39-yard line. Still in El Paso territory. So the coaches are very, very animated over here. He does not like what's set up. But Fernandez sets up. Three wide receivers on the far side. Ball is snapped. He's going to back straight up. He wants somebody to throw to. He's got the heat. Man, he just couldn't get him.
1: Uh-oh.
0: And he's got a man wide open at the 35-yard line. Finally pushed out of bounds there.
1: Yeah, and that was really dangerous because he was wide open, and if they had gotten the pass to him on the run, he's gone for a touchdown. He gets it down to the 30.
0: Yep. Bryson Kunkel just was in there in a flash but just could not get a hand on him. Give credit to Joe Fernandez for ducking that and making a huge pass. It's going to be first and 10. Ball's going to be on the 31-yard line now in Mojo territory. We've got 11:51 left in the fourth quarter.
1: And the reason the coaches are going crazy is they had the trips to the near side, which was the narrow side of the field, and they want him on the other side.
0: On the other side. Fernandez. Oh, man, he is just pummeled. That's going to be a huge loss. De Leon came in from the outside and just nailed him.
1: Yeah, that's going to be a loss of five or six anyways.
0: Eliza Marquez was there as well. What a great defensive stance. Yeah, they're going to lose three on. It's going to be second and 13. Ball's going to be on the 34-yard line now. Big time for a defensive stance. Fernandez brings his team back up. Now they've got three wide receivers on the far side, one on the near side. They're set up like the coach here wants them. Bless you. Ball is thrown. It is caught at the 35-yard line. He has got a wide open space. He has cut to the outside. He's made to the 15-yard line, finally gotten a hold of, and he's tackled there by Malachi Mendoza, and a flag comes flying in.
1: Line comes in very late, and that was a middle screen, and he just did all the work on his own
0: after
1: that.
0: He earned every bit of it. He went from the far side of the field all the way to the near side of the field. Malachi Mendoza making the tackle. But I'm not sure. We'll see what the referee has to say.
1: Yeah, as it stands, the ball will be on the 14-yard line.
2: Personal foul. Curious. Illegal blindside block. Offense number 9.
0: Ooh, you can't do that.
2: Yep.
1: That became a point of emphasis in recent years.
0: Yes.
1: You saw it certainly watching the NFL in college and it also in this job, in this level in high school. And that takes them all the way back to the 30, which is where that ball was snapped from.
0: No, that was
1: It ends up being a one-yard gain because it was on the 31-yard line.
0: And that's on the 30-yard line. In Mojo territory. Second and 9. Fernandez brings his offense back up the line of scrimmage. He's going to set up. He's going to take the snap.
1: Oh,
0: and he just went the wrong way. Now he's just going to take it himself. That's going to be an El Paso touchdown.
1: Pebble Hills touchdown, but another flag in another place where the flag is not good for the offense. And the White House right away calling it.
2: Offense number 65. Yeah.
1: Oh, my.
0: You got to give, and it's going to be called back for nothing.
1: But you're right. He turned, and there was no running back there. He took that on his own. That was as broken a play as broken can be.
0: Because the running back had went to the left-hand side, Fernandez turned to the right-hand side, found himself out there with nothing, and just took off.
1: And he made something out of nothing.
0: Yeah,
1: he made a huge play, and then it goes back. So instead of being a touchdown, it's going to be a ball. It's going to be on the 40-yard line.
0: It's going to be second and almost 20 yards. Ball is on the 40-yard line. 10:41 left in the fourth quarter.
1: And you feel like the Panthers dodged a bullet on that one.
0: Thank you for holding. Fernandez brings him back up, sets up in the shotgun position, takes a snap. He's going to roll straight back. Thrown across the field. The ball's caught at 40, but he's not going to get anything.
1: Yeah, maybe give him a courtesy yard. But
0: And a lot of the usual suspects down there, Stinson, Elijah Marquez, those guys making sure he wasn't going anywhere. And finally, big play by Anthony McDowell as well.
1: And their kicker has a big leg, but from here it would be roughly 56 yards.
0: It's one of those, I dare you.
1: Yeah.
0: It's going to be third and 18 now. Ball's going to be on the 39-yard line of Mojo. El Paso sets up. Fernandez up in the shotgun position. Takes the snap, goes straight back. He's wanting to throw the ball. Nobody there. Finally takes off, throws the ball. He's going to get up. Oh, no, he got away. That may be a first down.
1: He got to the first down, and that is him once again being dangerous, this time making the catch.
0: Sotillo.
1: And then the run. And
0: Sotillo come out of the backfield, and it was almost tackled in the back, and he caught it. He caught it right there at the line of scrimmage, and he just kept his feet and just actually ran over Isaiah McCoy and picked up an extra couple of yards.
1: Panthers having some uncharacteristic problems with tackling today.
0: They really are. First and 10. Ball's on the 21-yard line. Fernandez sets up, throws across in the middle. Ball is caught, and he's going to make it all the way in. That is an El Paso Pepper Hills touchdown.
1: And you had him a number of times stopped and way back, and you had him on second and 19 after they scored the touchdown and just couldn't do it. They're hanging around, and it can be dangerous when a team like this hangs around.
0: I like that two-score cushion myself.
1: Yeah, I was a fan of that.
0: Point after attempt on the way.
1: I'm not going to kid you. When it was third and 19, I was thinking maybe a three-score cushion was coming.
0: Up. The ball is up, and it is good. So now with 9:28 left in the fourth quarter, your Basin Packers score is Odessa Permian 24, El Paso Pebble Hills 17. 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
0: And we're back in Odessa, Texas. Rattler Stadium, 9:26 left in the game. Parker Heights, El Paso. We got to quit talking about stuff going around there. El Paso, 17, scores again to Mojo, 24.
1: Yeah, and this one is hardly taken care of. And
0: no, the it's not buttoned up by anything.
1: Offense needs to come out big on this one, and you know what? Now would not be a terrible time to watch out for an onside kick.
0: Yeah, Michael Malucci out for the kick.
1: I mean, he'll probably just away because their defense has actually been reasonably successful, but just keep an eye on it.
0: And he is going to just
1: laser it away. A low-line drive, though.
0: Oh, and it got through. Malachi Mendoza is kind of mad at himself. The ball was actually line drive.
1: If you field that on the one bounce,
0: you
1: get a chance for a pretty decent return, but it would have been tough to field, and he's probably better off.
0: He's not going to get yelled at for letting one go in the end zone.
1: No,
0: you pick one on the one-yard line, good chance you're going to get yelled at.
1: Well, the other thing is, the way that was bouncing, you got to field it cleanly.
0: Yeah,
1: if you don't field it
0: crazy.
1: Cleanly, then you could have a real disaster happen. You'll take the ball in the 25 every single time.
0: That's right. First and 10, ball's on the 25-yard line. 9:28 left in there. 9:26 left in the game. Vickers sets up, takes a snap, another high snap. This time he's going to be at the middle. If I'm not mistaken, that was Caden Taylor for a game of about five.
1: Yeah, I think they're going to give him.
0: They gave me five. They're going to put it right on the 30-yard line. Good run by Caden Taylor. Hadn't seen much ham tonight.
1: No, and just straight ahead.
0: Oh, yeah, just right out the center. So we come to second and five. Ball's on the 30-yard line. Figure sets up again. Caden Taylor in the backfield with him. Takes the snap. He's going to hand it again to Caden Taylor. Big hole up the middle. He's made to the 40, to the 50. Finally drug down right around the 46-yard line. Great run by Caden Taylor. Boy, that offense just split a hole that Derek Kasman could have run through.
1: Wow.
0: I mean, huge, huge hole.
1: I'm like every middle-aged former athlete. I feel like I got one play in me.
0: That would have been it.
1: That would have been it.
0: That would have been a good time to win
1: it. Yeah. Takes it down to the 46. And here's what it is that Taylor had that fumble, and he kind of fell back a little bit, but now they have confidence in him and two huge plays. And
0: we are first and 10, balls on the 47-yard line in El Paso territory. This time he takes a snap. Man, once again, right up the middle. That's Mark Herrera. Now, I mean, he is running to the 20-yard line. What a great run by Mark Herrera.
1: Big running plays.
0: And he was at full speed before he ever hit the line of scrimmage. Boy, he was just flying. That is a first down. Ball's going to be on the 21-yard line. 8 minutes left in the fourth quarter. Like to see that kind of run.
1: Hey, yeah, and they're letting the running game dominate, kill a little bit of clock, but also showing some of our force and power, and we think their defense is probably getting tired too,
0: Mark,
1: I would guess.
0: Yep, Mark Herrera's in the backfield again with Vickers. Takes a snap. He's going to hand it to Herrera, and Herrera's going to get down to around probably the 13-yard line. Another great run by Mark Herrera. Yep, they're going to give him, going to make about 8 yards on it, in fact. It's going to be second and two. Ball's going to be on the 13-yard line.
1: And just all on running plays. They are just letting that three-headed monster take care of business. So far, two-headed monster, but you know that they're ready to get spicy at any time.
0: Taylor in the backfield with Vickers. Vickers takes the snap. Once again, hands it to Taylor. And he's looking for any kind of running space, and he got the first down. Good run.
1: Yeah, he takes it down to the 7, I think.
0: Yeah.
1: 8. I guess they're going to give him to the 8.
0: To the 8, yep. That's first and goal. First and goal. For the Panthers, thank you.

0: Bill once again. Berger sends one in motion. Takes a snap. Hands it to Caden Taylor. He gets to the outside. He is going to make a Mojo touchdown.
1: I tell you what, if a flag were to come out, no one would be heartbroken. But it's a touchdown instead. Nice
0: really?
1: Job. But that was he just tackled him by the neck.
0: He did. He just really close to a horse collar. But like it is, we get the touchdown anyway.
1: Yeah, you'll take that. And I love that it's Caden Taylor that gets to have that touchdown, because he's got to be feeling bad about that fumble. But now he can feel real good about those runs. He was central to that drive. He and Herrera.
0: Agamuno's back for the point after. Sets up, takes a snap, kicks up and away, and that is good. So, with 6:23 left in the fourth quarter from Rattler Stadium, your Basin Packers score is now Mojo 31, El Paso Pebble Hill 17. 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
0: Rattler Stadium, Odessa, Texas, where your Mojo steps up again. 31 to El Paso Pebble Hills, 17. 6:23 left in the game. Hopefully, you can't count this El Paso Pebble Hills team out, though. The Spartans have been playing us neck to neck the whole game.
1: Yeah, I would suspect that we have not seen the last of the big plays from the guys in the
0: Joe Fernandez at the quarterback, L.J. Bailey, kid can catch. Yeah, it's not over yet. It is for this down set of downs, though. Cleared in the end zone.
1: It went through the goalposts.
0: I think they should give you points for that.
1: I mean,
0: if you can kick it in through the end zone from back there, yeah, that'll give you a point anyway. You know what you think? I mean, reward you for something. That's just me.
1: Well, I certainly wish it were a rule right now.
0: Yeah.
1: Get back to me if they have to kick off again. But.
0: Exactly, because that kid's got a foot on him, too. So it's first and 10. Ball's going to be on the 25-yard line. El Paso takes over from there. Pretty much the same setup. Three wide receivers on the far side, one on the near side. Fernandez in the backfield with Sotillo. Oh, he is going to get into some trouble, and man, is he got into trouble.
1: Oh, I thought that. Yeah, that was
0: a fumble.
1: That was some pressure, and that was
0: a lot. He
1: ultimately gets taken down by his own lineman, but it's the result of two Permian defenders circling in on him.
0: Anthony McDowell and Elijah Marquez.
1: And that is a loss of 7.
0: Boy, you talk about the heat. Here again, it didn't look like a play. It looked like it had been busted, and Fernandez was just fighting for his life, and you don't win. Not against those guys.
1: They broke it. He bought it.
0: That's right. So now it's going to be 2nd and 17. Ball is snapped. Once again, he is being hit. He got hit way back at like the 3-yard line.
1: Yeah, that might be the they're giving him the 4. That is an act of
0: that is.
1: My goodness, is Santa Claus playing official? That was an act of generosity.
0: Zephaniah DeLeon was on him in a second. And they're going to give him back to the 4-yard line. And that's being really, really generous. But that's going to bring 3rd and 31.
1: That kind of generosity gets you a tax write-off, usually.
0: Fernandez standing in his own end zone right now. Yeah. 3rd and 31. Ball's on the 4-yard line. Like I said, Fernandez and his running back both standing in the end zone. This is a very dangerous place for an offense to be.
1: Well, especially since their last two plays have just gone in the wrong direction.
0: Boy.
1: One more bad snap, and this next play might take off from Andrews.
0: Uh-oh.
4: Offense, number 1. Half the distance, 3rd down.
1: Half the distance. They are just determined.
0: Yep. That was Joe Fernandez, in fact.
1: Yeah, to delay a game.
0: Yep. Yeah, and I'm not sure why they put it on him, but makes no difference. It's going to be 3rd and 30.
1: That's 30. A quarterback penalty.
0: Yeah.
1: And, it is.
0: They backed it up half the half the distance, which puts it on the 3-yard line.
1: Third and 33, I think.
0: Yeah, Fernandez back, staying way in his own. Oh, and almost intercepted. Throwed it right through the middle. Had a player overthrowed him. And, man, I'll tell you.
1: Tracy, here's the thing about this one. When it was on the 4-yard line, he would have had almost 14 yards if he has his heels nearly in the back of the end zone. Now he doesn't have 14 yards. He only has 12 yards.
0: 12.
1: And he's going to take 2 steps to try to punt it. I think you absolutely bring the house.
0: Yeah, you bring the house. You heat it up.
1: Bring the house because you're going to get this ball in great field position if he kicks it 60 yards.
0: Yeah, Michael Melalucci back to kick.
1: Oh, and I mean, just absolutely shaking with opportunity. You got to think Mendoza.
0: And he got it out. I don't think it ever hit inbounds.
1: Yeah.
0: They're going to bring it back to. Yeah, they're going to say it went out of bounds at the 30. But so Mojo's going to take advantage of El Paso in their own side of the field at the 30.
1: And this is an opportunity that the Panthers cannot squander.
0: No. This is the one you want to put your foot on the gas. Thank you to our sponsors. 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We do appreciate every one of you guys
1: helping support us up here in the Roy Elsner Memorial Radio booth.
0: And we set up. This time, Mark Herrera is in the backfield behind Caden Vickers. Vickers sends Thompson in motion. Oh, and now we've got another flag. I got a feeling that might be on us.
1: False start, and they gave, unfortunately, they didn't blow the whistle soon enough, so we gave away what that play was going to be, another one of those sweeps with the little pop pass to the crossing flanker, basically.
0: First and 15, ball's going to be on the 35-yard line in El Paso territory.
1: The slot receiver comes across, but
0: Vicker sets up, Mark Herrera in the backfield with him. This time he's going to hand it off. Mark Herrera, and he's going to bust up to around the 25-yard line. Good run by Mark Herrera.
1: And just continuing to go with that running game.
0: He'll pick up about 8. He's going to bring it up second. Well, they quit moving now.
1: They only gave him 3.
0: They did only give him 3. Second and 7, ball's on the 27-yard line. It's just, you never know when Mark Herrera's through running, you know, when they're tackling. Bigger sets up. Takes a snap. This time he hangs up to himself, and he's just going to run it himself. Figures to the 20. Finally runs out right around the 16-yard line. Yep. I'm not sure if that was a planned play. I think it was because he faked the handoff to Herrera and just took off to the outside. He made it up to around, let's see where the mark is. 17, yep. But it's going to be first and goal. Ball's on the 17-yard line on the legs of Caden Vickers. 4:01 left in the fourth quarter.
1: Yeah, and this is to serve two purposes, to run down a bunch of clock.
0: Oh, yeah,
1: to get the decisive touchdown.
0: Bigger sets up, sends one in motion, takes a snap. It's that little flip up, and he is going to make he's got one guy that he's beaten. He is still fighting down. That should be probably around the 7-yard line. Yeah. Wow, what a great run by Malachi Mendoza. It was just he was in motion. As soon as he gets that quarterback just flips it to him, and – he earned every step of that because I thought he was caught right at the 10-yard line.
1: He fought through one tackler, and then 3 guys got on top of him, and he gave them a ride. He could have charged them admission.
0: So it's going to be second and inches. Ball's on the 8-yard line. Vickers sets back up.
1: And you have your violent runner in Herrera. Yep. My guess is he goes off center.
0: Oop, another flag.
1: And that's going to send us back 5 yards. And it's not going to be second and inches. It's going to be second and 5 yards plus inches.
4: 5-yard penalty, second down.
0: Yep. Another false start. So that's going to back them up 5. So it'll be 5 and some inches.
1: I suspect that changes the play.
0: That does. Yeah, I would say that. I don't know, though.
1: Yeah,
0: you know, I think Herrera is good for 5 or 6 yards,
1: right,
0: but it's going.
1: I suspect they were going to just jam that between center and guard, and they might go a little more outside now.
0: Might try that little slant move in between the tackle and the guard, the left guard. We're fixed to find out. Vickers sets up, takes a snap.
1: Yeah, and he goes outside.
0: And he goes outside, and he's going to make it down to around the 3-yard line before he's finally tackled. Larry rolled in. Is that going to be a touchdown?
1: Oh, it is.
0: That's a mojo touchdown. He was tackled at the 3. Now, we're watching it. And he never stayed. He looked like he fell down.
1: He was horizontal the last 4 yards, but never touches.
0: And pretty much rolled over one of the defenders to get in. That's a mojo touchdown. So, Iger Munoz back for the point after. Ball is snapped. Kick is up and away. That is, of course, good. So, with 3:11 left in the fourth quarter from Rattler Stadium, your Basin Packers score now is Odessa Permian Panthers 38, El Paso Pebble Hill Spartans 17. 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
0: And we're back at Rattler Stadium, Odessa, Texas. Getting ready to kick it away. 3:11 left. Mojo 38. El Paso Pebble Hill 17. Now, you know, we've seen some brilliance in this last fourth quarter, and I think a lot of it you hit. I think you're just running them out of gas, you know. I mean, that is one thing. Mojo is always in top physical condition.
1: And we have twice as many guys
0: as
1: they do.
0: Yes, we can switch out.
1: And they got a bunch of guys playing both ways, and you just run the ball down their throat, and guess what Munoz does?
0: He kicks it out. Didn't quite make the field goal that time, but it did kick it out still. So it's going to bring up first and 10. Ball's going to be on the 25-yard line. With 3:11 left in the game.
1: So if they're going to – you got to think everything they're going to do is going to be quick at this point. Won't be running much. They'll be throwing the ball. Chance for some big plays on both sides. Chance
0: you know
1: for
0: that
1: big
0: L-
1: plays by them, but also chances for big plays intercepting the ball.
0: You know L.J. Bailey's going to be out there somewhere trying to make that 30, 40-yard catch.
1: You certainly do.
0: Yeah, you just know. And you know that defense knows it too. So – same pretty much setup. Two wide receivers on the far side, two on the near side. Now the coach is yelling, and one of them comes back in from the near side. I think they're a little confused on what's going on. Now they're going to bring in – I'm not sure what they're doing. What they're doing is they're going to try to run it up the middle, and that's not going to happen, not with that defense.
1: Wow. Yeah, so that play started by the fact that offense was as confused as a Yankees fan at a spelling bee.
0: I didn't say that, John. 40.
1: Bryson
0: Gonzalez made them pay for the confusion.
1: They just buried them. Yeah, they gave them to the line of scrimmage, but I'm not even sure.

0: least. Generous, maybe. Second and 10, ball still on the 25-yard line. Fernandez takes a snap. He wants to throw it. Nobody to throw it to. He's going to have to run it up the middle, and he is not going to get much.
1: Yeah, that Permian defense now has the scent of victory.
0: Noah Woldridge, name I hadn't called tonight, gets up there, makes a big hit. Also, DeLeon on the tackle again.
1: Medina.
0: Third down and 9. Oh, they're saying third down and 8. Ball's on the 27-yard line now. And we're fixed to go. And that'll be the end of that. It's going to be the 2-minute warning. So they're going to take a break, and so will we. At the 2-minute warning, Rattler Stadium, Odessa, Texas. Your base and Packer score is Mojo 38, El Paso Pebble Hill, Spartans 17. 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
0: And we're back at Rattler Stadium. It's going to be a third down and 8 yards to go. Ball's on the 27-yard line for El Paso in their own territory. Fernandez sets up, takes the snap, back straight back. He's looking for somebody to throw to. Throws to the opposite side of the field. Got a man open at the 50. The ball is caught there. Going to push him out of bounds right around the 41-yard line.
1: Yeah, so after a couple of halting plays, they get another big play. And
0: another first down.
1: Another big one. Takes him into the
0: that's going to put him in. Yeah, that's going to put him in Mojo territory. It'll be first and 10. Ball's going to be on the 42-yard line of Mojo. 1:51 left in the fourth quarter. And the clock is... The game clock is running, but they're not. They're going to take their time. Set this one up right. Fernandez sets up. Got two running backs in the backfield with him.
1: Play clock running. Game clock stopped.
0: No, sorry. Oh, and he is. That's the end of that. Wow.
1: Yeah, and that was Caden Taylor, the sophomore defensive lineman, not Caden Taylor, running back.
0: That's Caden Taylor, number 56.
1: He jumped up when it looked like the quarterback was going to try to throw or do something, and then he comes down and just
0: swallows
1: him
0: up. But looks like there's a – is there a flag on the play? Yep. The white hat was walking around like there was a flag on the play.
1: That quarterback now knows what it's like to be attacked by a bear.
0: I mean, he just swallowed him up.
1: Oh, my goodness.
0: Yeah. And we always had to say 56, Caden Taylor.
1: Yep. Sophomore.
0: Second and 20 now. Ball's back on the 50-yard line. And we got whistles again. And that's going to be a timeout called by El Paso. So, from Rattler Stadium, with 1 minute and 1 second left in the fourth quarter, your Basin Packers score is now Odessa Permian Panthers 38, El Paso Pebble Hill Spartans 17. 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
0: And we're back at Rattler Stadium. We are already playing ball. Fernandez throws the ball deep down the – wow, what a great play.
1: Oh,
0: I think that's going to be called back. That was a beautiful defensive play. He throwed it deep.
1: I thought it was perfect
0: and that was
1: coverage. I thought it was perfect coverage.
0: That was Isaiah McCoy. He jumped up right before
5: – Number 8, 15-yard penalty, first down.
0: I think what happened was McCoy actually put his hand on the

0: the shoulder when he jumped up, and they call that interference.
1: Don't encourage that behavior.
0: That was
1: good defense.
0: It was great defense, but you know, they frown on you putting your hands, you know, pushing off of the receiver.
2: Technicality.
0: First and 10, ball's on the 35-yard line in Mojo territory. Fernandez sets up, takes a snap. He's going to roll back. He's looking for anybody to throw to. Got a lot of time. Finally, he's going to break the pocket. Going to roll out to the inside. He's finally just going to hang on to it himself and get it to around the 30-yard line where he was chased out by a whole bunch of Mojo defenders.
1: At this point, they're going for what we'll call a Clinique touchdown because it's just going to be cosmetic.
0: Exactly. And that 43 seconds left now. Of course, with them running out of bounds, that stopped the clock.
1: Now, the Permian defense doesn't want to give up that
0: absolutely
1: cosmetic touchdown.
0: No.
1: And the Pebble Hills offense absolutely wants to get it. So both teams are still going to be playing hard, though this game's over.
0: Second and six. Ball's on the 31-yard line. Fernandez sets up, backs up straight, wants to throw the ball. Once again, he is just finally finds a place up the middle. He's going to make it to the 20. He's going to make it to the 10. Five. Finally pushed out of bounds. Looks like he pushed him out right around the 1-yard line.
1: Yeah, he gets out of bounds, so they're going to have plenty of time. They also have two of their timeouts left, so time's not going to be a factor. This is going to be strength on strength at this point.
0: And we're going to take another timeout with 31 seconds left in the game from Rattler Stadium. Your Basin Packers scores, Permian Panthers 38. Pebble Hill, Spartans of El Paso 17. 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
0: And we're back, Rattler Stadium. We'll explain what happened in just a second. We're already into the formation. Quarterback sets up, takes a snap. This time he's going to hand it up the middle. Nobody's up. There it is. That's an El Paso touchdown.
1: Took a Pebble Hills touchdown. That was that was Jacob Dermody who had to come in at quarterback because it was Joe Fernandez who was down. He wasn't hurt really. I mean, a little bit, maybe shook up. But the key is that he lost his helmet.
0: And you got to go out for a play. But like it is. Young man did a good job, and that's 6 points.
1: And Tracy was well on his way if that score had held to the victory. And now there's going to be a debate over who predicted this score.
0: Kicks up and away, and that is good. So with 27 seconds left in the game, your Basin Packers score from Rattler Stadium is Mojo 38, El Paso Pebble Hill Spartans 24. 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
0: Back at Rattler Stadium, 27 seconds left. Mojo 38, the El Paso Pebble Hill Spartans 24. And I just have to say this. Todd Berridge is the announcer, the last score announcer.
1: PA announcer.
0: PA announcer. And he was giving them, kids, you need to call your parents now to come get you.
1: And he's
0: giving the old
1: pick up the trash around
0: the trash.
1: You, and somebody was missing their child. And, yeah, we have all kinds of announcements going on.
0: Thank you, Todd. You did a great job. And another booming kick into the end zone. Mojo's going to take over at the 25.
1: Permian didn't even have anybody deep.
0: No, they didn't. They said, we're just going to let it go. Yeah, so if you got kids, Colin, the game's fixed to be over. Yeah, and I don't know. There's never a wager in high school football. If you feel like you need to gamble on high school football,
1: you're a degenerate.
0: You need to call somebody.
1: Yeah, you're a degenerate.
0: But we always, you know, like we said, me and you and John, we always kind of pick what we think is going to happen. And I think I have it. I still think I have it won at 38-24.
1: I think you do, too. I think we're going to give this one to you. You know?
0: Finally get one. And that's going to be the victory.
1: My favorite play in football, if it's your team doing it, the victory formation.
0: Yeah, you got to love it if you're doing it. And that should be. They're not calling it down yet. Yeah, that's going to be the game. So, from Rattler Stadium, weird game. Kind of a strange game all the way around. Finally, Mojo picked it up in the fourth quarter, and we went to town. But before that, it was just kind of strangulated. But like it is, from Rattler Stadium, that is the end of the game. Where your Mojo takes another one home. That makes us 4-0, kids, from Rattler Stadium. Your Basin Packer final score is Mojo 38, El Paso Pebble Hills 24. 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
0: Stadium in Odessa, Texas. At the Roy D. Elsner Memorial Radio Booth, I'm Tracy Scott, along with Derek Castle. Big win for Mojo, 38 to El Paso Pebble Hills Spartans, 24. And strange game, to say the least. It was that first half was just odd. It went crazy fast. We saw no scoring in the first quarter at all. And which, like we've said, that was not on any of our bingo
1: scoreless
0: cards.
1: Scoreless quarters in 6A football.
0: We've never heard of such. There's you know.
1: Well, and here's the thing is that this game, even only being a 2-touchdown margin, it kind of flatters to deceive. I have a feeling that the coaches are going to have a lot to say look at film tomorrow. And they're going to be happy to be 4-0. We're happy they're 4-0, especially since we're going into the mystery meet portion of the schedule where
0: we really
1: have back-to-back teams we know nothing about.
0: Arizona,
1: they know very little about.
0: Yeah, Arizona,
1: we don't
0: New
1: have
0: Jersey.
1: We don't have a template for comparison in terms of who they've played and what we've played. We don't have anything, right?
0: Nope.
1: It's going to be real interesting. But for this one, you know, Pebble Hills fought like crazy, and this is the team that fought and beat us in a playoff game 4 years ago. And you know, they're dangerous.
0: And there's a good chance we're going to see this same team down the road in the playoffs.
1: Yeah.
0: And I tell you, we've got to get better, and they've got to get better. But, it was a crazy game. It really was. But we saw some highlights from Vickers. And from Caden Taylor. And from Mark Herrera, what a great way to watch him run.
1: Well, and
0: Day-Day McDowell made some great catches. Had one touchdown that was actually called back.
1: And the spikes from Curry.
0: Oh, man.
1: We got that.
0: Josh Curry.
1: We had Navarrete make some big. And we had big players make big plays in big games. The defense stepped up when they had to.
0: Yes. Thank you.
1: But my guess also is that everybody knows there's going to be something on film that isn't going to flatter them particularly much.
0: No, there's going to be some. There was some misfires. There's no question about it. And of course, the same thing on El Paso. Pebble Hills seemed like they were that first quarter. They really didn't have an idea what they were doing. They seemed confused from the start. Go, you know, they were missed calls. They were, you know, quarterback looking at the. They finally had to take a timeout a couple of times to try to figure it out. It just didn't go well for either one.
1: No, I mean, they were really out of sync and out of rhythm, and we had a couple of drives that looked good and then just sputtered out for various reasons. Penalties, turnover, you know, that all the things that happened that made that game closer than it should have been, and closer than I think we expected it really would be.
0: Yeah.
1: But at the same time, you know, the sign of a good team is the ability to pull back from adversity. You fumble the ball in the 1 yard line into your own end zone, and it isn't the killer that it really could be.
0: No, it could.
1: Right? I mean, it's one thing. It's almost worse to fumble the ball in that scenario because you're already counting the score and you're already thinking about and that. It's almost worse than fumbling it at the midway point, even though that potentially gives up points because you see the points on the board and you can't put them there.
0: Caden Taylor now, he did make up for Boo-Boo, you know, in a big way. We're going to talk about stats when we come back, in fact, from Rattler Stadium. Mojo 38, El Paso Pebble Hills 24, the final score. 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
0: Back at Rattler Stadium, everybody's starting to shut down. Mojo 38, El Paso Pebble Hills 24. Hard fought game. A little on the odd side, that first half. But once we got our legs under us, here we went. And you got some stats for us, and how's the area happening? I'm curious about what the scores are.
1: Yeah, we'll do both of those things. So, first off, real interesting game. I mean, both teams put up offensive yards. Permian put up 477 on the game on 51 plays, 56 plays for Pebble Hills and 415 yards. So, both per play and yardage total, Panthers led the way. efficient games passing for both of them, 16 for 23 for Pebble Hills, 16 for 20 for Permian. Passing yards, 337 for Pebble Hills, wow. 190 for the Panthers. But to flip that around, rushing yards, 78 for Pebble Hills and 287 for Permian,
0: yeah.
1: On 31 carries. The penalties, you know, both teams are going to look at this one and not be too thrilled. 7 for 51 for Permian, 7 for 47 for Pebble Hills. The turnover battle, which we always talk about, both teams turned the ball over once. Pebble Hills did fumble twice, but they only turned it over the one time.
0: Right.
1: There were no interceptions for either team, though there were a couple of close calls.
0: Dangerously close.
1: Permian did have that balance that we talked about. They, you know, 287 rushing, 190 passing. Any coach in the world will take that ratio.
0: Yeah, oh, yeah.
1: Herrera led the way in the Panthers, and I love the fact that he's another guy going over 100 yards,
0: yeah.
1: Just like Taylor did. He had 15 carries, 116 yards. That's a 7.7-yard average. Caden Taylor, 7 for 69. They both had touchdowns. Taylor's average was 9.9. Jace Thompson, one attempt, 47 yards for a 47-yard average.
0: We'll take
1: and
0: that.
1: Keeping things spicy, Josh Curry, 4 for 43. He had a touchdown as well, a long of 18 and an average of 10.8. So
0: wow.
1: The weapons we have in the running game, as evidenced by the fact that we barely passed the ball in the second half, Vickers was 12 for 15 on the game, 133 yards. So only just a few yards passing in that second half. Malachi Mendoza, 4 catches, 69. Aaron Navarrete, 3 for 53, but he did have 5 attempts today on passing, 4 completions, including 2 touchdowns. So
0: wow.
1: Navarrete becoming a weapon all the way around.
0: Yeah. We knew he was going to be that way, though.
1: Yeah.
0: Last year.
1: Day-Day makes the play, 3 for 27 and a touchdown. And Mark Herrera caught 3 for 18. Iker Munoz just one punt for 46 yards.
0: Pretty.
1: And Elijah Marquez led the way as captain, led the way in tackles with 6, including a sack and 2 tackles for loss. So you got to feel real good if you're a Panthers fan, seeing those numbers about how they rallied in the second half, even if you're a little bit trepidatious about how the first half went.
0: Well, and we talked a minute ago, that Mojo always plays a good second half. You know, if I've often said, if we can keep them close in the first half, we will beat you in the second half. And that's usually how it works out, and it's how it worked out tonight. Still got a little bit to work on, but looked a whole lot better in that second half.
1: I'm guessing the coaches will say there's a lot to work on.
0: Oh, yeah.
1: But you know what? I'll talk to him on Monday, and he'll correct me if I'm wrong on that. I'll promise you that.
0: Yeah, he will.
1: Around the district. So, Lee, getting all they can ask for from 5A Liberty Hill, 28-18 with 3:28 remaining in the fourth quarter. That's a 10-point game.
0: Wow.
1: So we're not the only ones playing a tough game against an opponent. Maybe we thought the score would be different. Meanwhile, Central, Montwood scored early, and then it's been all Central, 42-7.
0: Wow.
1: That one's final, yeah. Meanwhile, Abilene Cooper up by 20 on the Broncos, 34-14, up in Shotwell, our one of our homes away from home. There's still 3:24 remaining in that one, but it looks like Cooper is going to go to the 5A over 6A victory. And then the Midland Bulldogs just delivered thunder and lightning to the Bastrop Bears, 49-0,
0: oh,
1: a minute 20 seconds remaining to that one, and that game is in Bastrop. So pretty decent night.
0: Yeah.
1: Overall, for the teams in 2-5A, going 4 and you mean barring crazy things happening, going 4-1.
0: Right.
1: So district still looking good, and of course next week we are back here against an Arizona Compass Prep.
0: I have no idea, and
1: we very little idea. They were 0-1 coming into tonight. We'll know a lot more by the time this one rolls around, but we're going to have a lot less information on them than we'll have on some teams, unless they have an SID type or an athletic director who's very generous with information.
0: Some of his stats. And I just, you don't overlook anybody, not at this level in football. You can't say, man, we don't have to worry about that. You do that, you're going to get beat.
1: They had an FBS quarterback a couple of years ago.
0: Yes.
1: On the other hand, they got beaten pretty handily in their first game. I honestly don't know. It seems like sometimes these teams come in and it's like, all right, that's a game. And sometimes these teams come in and someone needs to have a chat with the adults about scheduling a game like this one. And let's hope it's the former and not the latter.
0: I like a good game. tough to call. Well, we won by 44. It's tough.
1: Well, tough to call 44. There are games that can be worse than that.
0: Oh, yeah.
1: I can tell you that.
0: When you don't have the 44, it's really bad.
1: Or if you have the 74, right? Those games are not much fun.
0: Yeah, we've had those.
1: And we're going to have back-to-back weeks of out-of-staters. Mm-hmm. By the way, if you want to catch up on everything going around in the region, the West Texas Football Show is on after us, so don't you dare turn away.
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1: 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Well, I'll tell you what, you'll get a 2 or 3 minute report from him on this game had enough.
0: I'm going to have to look them adjectives up, too, make sure those are positive and not negative.
1: They are absolutely positive. The people love you, Tracy. We're gonna toss this one back to the studio one more time. We'll come back. You'll get to hear us jibber jabber a little bit, and then you can turn over to that West Texas High School Football Show. 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
0: And we're back live at Rattler Stadium, Odessa, Texas. Your Mojo 38 over the El Paso Pebble Hills 24. A little tighter game than the score really shows. I mean, we finally really stepped up to it in that fourth quarter, but before that, it was kind of a struggle.
1: Absolutely. We've had now three of the last three games have been fairly close. One was a one touchdown game. Then we have two double digit margin games that weren't really double digit margin games against teams that showed us something, one that we expect to go two or three rounds. in the 5A playoffs, and one that we very well either we could see again, or whoever is our other team in Division One could see them again,
0: sir.
1: One way or the other. So that is almost certainly a playoff team. I would gather, and you know it's they're 4-0.
0: Yeah,
1: and that's
0: where we're at.
1: Where you can be after four games, and you're happy about it. Coaches will have a lot they can work on, but there's more good than bad. But there's enough stuff that isn't all good that they'll feel like they can work on it, and we'll be excited to see them next week. And we've talked about it both on and off the air. We both hope this team provides a challenge, and we also hope we end up out of it 5-0.
0: Yes, that's where we're at. That's where we're at. So, thank you so much for listening to us. Here on Kicks, we do appreciate each and every one of our listeners. And I know we have listeners from all over the United States with the Kicks99.net. We appreciate you guys.
1: I want to say hi to Anita and Chanel. I know the McDowells are listening. I want to just make sure Chanel knows I'm saying hi to her, and I'm glad she listens.
0: That's why I gave you the lead-in. For the rest of us, thank you so much for everybody that has something to do with this thing. John Mesh, the owner and president, thank you so much for allowing us to have fun on a Friday night. Of course, our executive producer, Kelly Peterson, she does a fantastic job squaring everything up.
1: Loves the football so much, she'd do this for free.
0: She'd do it for free if you ask her to. And, of course, our board director, Mr. Dom. Dom, you do a fantastic job keeping us kind of straight and there, going down the right path. We do appreciate you. The rest of you, get ready. We're going to be back here at Ratliff next week. Next Friday, we're going to be taking on an Arizona team. It's going to be a fun one. You guys get some rest and get ready for another great game of Mojo football. Good night, y'all. 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
5: On this Friday, the temperatures are moving into the middle to upper 90s under a partly cloudy sky for the Permian Basin, Southwest Texas, and the Midland Odessa Airport. The temperatures will drop steadily overnight tonight into the upper 60s to lower 70s. By Saturday afternoon, a high temperature of 97 degrees, and then showers and thunderstorms increase, especially by Saturday night. From the R. Roberts TV studio, meteorologist Ron Roberts.
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12: After hot days in the mid-90s, temperatures drop steadily into the upper 60s to lower 70s for the Midland-Odessa area. High temperatures for your Friday as we move into the weekend. And the weekend temperatures, too, in the middle upper 90s. But one thing will be added, and that is a possibility of some monsoon moisture producing scattered showers and thunderstorms beginning on Saturday. From the RRoberts.tv studio, meteorologist Ron Roberts.
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10: The weather forecast for the Midland Odessa area: temperatures on this Friday evening going into Saturday. The temperatures dropping steadily into the lower 70s once again by Saturday morning. It's going to be a perhaps a stormy weekend with the possibility of scattered showers and thunderstorms, producing at times heavy downpours. Those temperatures still, though, around 90 to 95 degrees over the Permian Basin in southwest Texas to start the weekend on Saturday. From the RRoberts.tv studio, meteorologist Ron Roberts.
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1: 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Thank you.
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1: The Midland County Sheriff's Office and Midland Crime Stoppers need your help in solving a stolen vehicle case. On September 11th, deputies with the Midland County Sheriff's Office responded to the 10,000 block of West Interstate 20 in reference to a stolen vehicle. Upon arrival, deputies learned the theft had occurred the night prior at approximately 12:30 a.m. and the unknown suspect stole a 2012 Chevrolet Silverado pickup truck belonging to the business. Security footage shows the suspect walking around the business and walking to the fuel island where the truck was parked. Security footage from the business shows the male enter into the pickup truck and leave the area. The suspect is described as a white male wearing a blue and colored short sleeve shirt, khaki shorts, and flip-flops, and possibly has a tattoo on his right calf. Images and a video of the suspect can be seen on the Midland Crime Stoppers Facebook page. Midland Crime Stoppers are offering up to $1,000 cash reward for information leading to the arrest or charges of the individual involved. Call the Midland Crime Stoppers at 694-TIPS or use the P3 Tips mobile app. Remember, no caller ID is ever used and you will remain anonymous. For the Midland Crime Stoppers and the Midland County Sheriff's Office, I am Sergeant Jace Dorn.
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8: The weekend weather forecast for the Permian Basin in southwest Texas, the Odessa Midland area. It's a Saturday, and sunshine starts today as the temperatures move into the middle 90s. Going to be another one of those hot afternoons, but a storm system will be moving into the area. Showers and thunderstorms will be increasing by late afternoon and evening. Some thunderstorms could be strong with strong wind gusts and brief heavy downpours. From the RRoberts.tv studio, meteorologist Ron Roberts.
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Speaking of the coast, remember Five for Beach, you and me. That sunset, cliffs by the sea, and the night rolled in. 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
2: The Midland County Sheriff's Office and Midland Crime Stoppers need your help in solving a felony theft. On August 27th, deputies with the Midland County Sheriff's Office responded to the 11,000 block of West County Road 127 in reference to theft. Upon arrival, deputies learned the theft had occurred the night prior at approximately 10:40 p.m. and the unknown suspect stole approximately $10,000 of ESP copper wire. Security footage shows two suspects entering the business's yard and walking to the area where the copper spools were located. Security footage from the business shows a pickup truck back up to a gate where the copper is loaded onto the truck and the suspects leave. Images of the suspects can be seen on the Midland Crime Stoppers Facebook page. Midland Crime Stoppers are offering up to $1,000 cash reward for information leading to the arrest or charges of the individuals involved. Call the Midland Crime Stoppers at 694-TIPS or use the P3 Tips mobile app. Remember, no caller ID is ever used and you will remain anonymous. For the Midland Crime Stoppers and the Midland County Sheriff's Office, I am Sergeant Jace Dorner.
3: Midland Crime Stoppers is brought to you by the stations of the West Texas Radio Group.
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4: The weather forecast for the Midland Odessa area. Temperatures on this Friday evening going into Saturday. The temperatures dropping steadily into the lower 70s once again by Saturday morning. It's going to be a perhaps a stormy weekend with the possibility of scattered showers and thunderstorms producing at times heavy downpours. Those temperatures still, though, around 90 to 95 degrees over the Permian Basin in southwest Texas to start the weekend on Saturday. From the RRoberts.tv studio, meteorologist Ron Roberts.
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0: country am I in?
1: 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It's 5 o'clock somewhere.
0: It's always on 5 in Margaritaville, come to think of it.
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1: 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Investigators are taking a fresh look on the unsolved homicide of James Sidewalk Thomas, who was killed on October 6, 2009. As a part of this review, investigators are seeking to speak with anyone who had contact with James during the hours before his death, or who may have information about the individuals he was with that night. Investigators believe there are people who have information about this homicide who have never provided anything they know. Information may have seemed insignificant at the time, but can now be important to the investigation. If you saw James, knew who he was meeting, spoke with him by telephone, saw anyone with him or around his vehicle, or heard someone discuss the homicide afterwards, investigators want to hear from you.
2: Midland Crime Stoppers are offering a cash reward of up to $2,500 for the information leading to the arrest or charges of the individuals involved.
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4: The weekend weather forecast for the Permian Basin in Southwest Texas, the Odessa Midland area. It's a Saturday, and sunshine starts today as the temperatures move into the middle 90s. Going to be another one of those hot afternoons. But a storm system will be moving into the area. Showers and thunderstorms will be increasing by late afternoon and evening. Some thunderstorms could be strong with strong wind gusts and brief heavy downpours. From the RRoberts.tv studio, meteorologist Ron Roberts.
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Later in the day, Tracy Scott will quiz you for a chance to win. It's all right here on Kix 99.1. Good luck.

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0: Luke Bryan and one margarita with Big D and Bubba. This is The Weekend Wake Up.
1: Bubba reading his neighborhood watch is my favorite bit we do. And I think mainly just it's because of the song.
0: Yeah. All right, so this one. On my neighborhood watch, anonymous neighbors. He says, busted, with a big exclamation point. Thank God for our brave public servants who apprehended a band of interlopers in front of McDonald's yesterday.
1: Interlopers?
0: Dude.
1: Interlopers.
0: He says a band.
1: Look it up. Interlopers. Is he even using that right?
0: Again.
1: What does an interloper mean?
0: Busted! Thank God for our brave public service servants who apprehended a band of interlopers in front of McDonald's.
1: It's someone who enters a space or joins a group uninvited. People are there that shouldn't be there. You could also use meddler. Or unauthorized trader. That's another good one.
0: Meddler and interloper.
1: Interloper.
0: I challenge everyone to, in honor of my neighborhood watch, find a way, some kind of way, to use the word interloper in a conversation.
1: By the way, any more gunshots?
0: No, I haven't heard gunshots lately.
1: Oh, okay.
0: Yeah,
1: okay.
0: It's been nice. I mean, the neighborhood, it's getting better.
2: This is the Big D and Bubba Weekend Wake Up. More in a moment.
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0: It's our first time to meet Kinsley, but I feel like we're going to see her again. Bubba, what do you think?
1: Yeah, she'll be back.
0: Lord. Can you imagine being
1: even
0: able to
1: if
0: do
1: even
0: that?
1: If you don't want to come back, you have to come back.
2: I would love to come back.
1: Okay, yeah.
0: Like, wouldn't it be great if you just get out of the shower and you're just like, man, and you start trying to sing and you sound like that, and you'd be like, wow.
1: I'm wasting myself.
0: What am I doing? Holy cow. Jeez. We're over here just being dopers.
2: Oh, come on now.
0: So good. So good.
2: Thank you.
0: I'm excited for you, man. The EP, it's called Learn to Live, coming out. Kinsley is her name. Kinsley. You can find her on Instagram, kinsley.music.
2: Yep.
0: Kinsley.music.
1: No last.

0: name needed either.
1: That's mm-hmm. right. Good Lord,
2: keep it
1: girl.
2: Simple.
1: Nice. Nice to meet you. Glad we
2: it's
1: met
2: It's great
1: you.
2: To meet you. Thank you guys for having me.
1: All the best to you. Kinsley, everyone.
2: Really appreciate you.
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0: Hey, it's Big D and Bubba. You know how it goes. 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
14: 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It is at the Ector County Coliseum, and it's from 10 a.m. to 2 p.m. It's basically a community event that is going to walk you through all types of emergencies so you can be prepared. There's a women's self-defense. They have the Stop the Bleed. They've got the CRAZE, which is the civilian response to an active shooter event. The police will be there. Firefighters will be there. There's also a blood drive taking place during this event, so you can actually help save a life while you're learning all about emergencies and saving lives. So don't miss out on this. It is totally free, and they have stuff for people of all ages. So it is good for kids, teens, youth, adults, seniors. The entire family can head on out. Again, it's the Emergency Preparedness Fair, Ector County Coliseum. Starts at 10 a.m. this morning. You can head on out and even sign up to donate blood at kicks99.net.
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1: I've become fascinated with where phrases come from, like silver spoon, like more of the silver spoon in their mouth. It comes from back in the day, rich grandparents would gift a silver spoon to the firstborn.
0: Oh, wow.
1: And you can only do it if you had money.
0: Yeah, you'd have to be able to afford silver.
1: Right. Bite the bullet comes from in the Civil War when they were amputating legs and arms and stuff because it didn't have, you know, proper anesthesia or whatever. Mm-hmm. They give them a bullet and they bite the bullet.
0: I thought they were supposed to bite like a stick or a rag or something like that.
1: This is history, Bubba. Don't.
0: Oh, don't try to change history. No, but I thought.
1: Don't be a history denier.
0: No, I did see there was a thing where they were talking about, like, they found bullets from back in the Civil War that would have, like, teeth imprints and things like that.
1: That's what I just said.
2: Right. Yeah. Bite the bullet.
0: I know, but I'm like, I know, but I also.
1: Okay. Showing your true colors comes from.
0: Cyndi Lauper.
2: Oh, well done.
1: Oh, well. Good. You know what? Good job.
0: That's what you got. If I'm going to derail it, I'm going to do it right.
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13: Kix 99.1, the Midland Downtown Farmers Market returns this morning. They'll be there at 8 a.m. It's 8 to noon, basically every Saturday. Sometimes, I believe in the winter, they'll change it to 9, but right now it's still 8 o'clock. So you can head downtown. You can get all of your food and, you know, the produce and the berries, the fruit, the veggies, all of those things they have. You can also get that fresh baked bread, which is one of my favorite things because I have tried my hand as a baker. I'm just not. It's just not me. I will pay someone else because it is so worth it. It is so delicious. And of course, you have all the desserts as well, the cookies and the macaroons and the donuts and cronuts and all of the sweets. You can get all of that at the Midland Downtown Farmers Market. And that's where I get my dog treats too. So make sure you stop by this morning. You can see all the vendors that are going to be there at kix99.net.

0: Don't tell me. It's Jason Aldean. Here on the weekend, wake up with Big D and Bubba.
1: Online, we are at Big D and Bubba's TikTok and Instagram, all the things.
0: I think now is a good time to vent. You know, sometimes just saying something out loud is good to get things off of your chest, and you feel better about it. Like, I am absolutely annoyed with online dating. I'm absolutely annoyed with the filters. I'm absolutely annoyed with people showing up on your first meetup, your coffee date, and they aren't the person that they are in their pictures. That, to me, causes me stress, because every time I pull my car up to wherever the place is, I sit there for a second and I'm like, are you sure you want to go in? Are you sure you want to do this again? Are you sure you want to go and get let down by people?
1: Yeah, I had to tell you that there's this woman who says she went on a date and she meets the guy and she's like, he didn't look anything like his picture. Come find out the guy used his son's picture.
2: Oh my gosh. Okay, I had a guy 2 days ago tried to do that. I get, he sent me a like or whatever. I go through his pictures and it's always these three people. And it looks like a mom and dad and the son. And the son's in the middle. And every picture is this one guy in the middle. And I'm like, okay, so this is obviously the guy who's trying. And we finally get to the last picture. No, it was dad. And I was like, okay, sir, you're going a little young here.
1: The lady was like.
2: Also, does this chick on the other side, does she know you posted on the dating apps? Anyway.
0: There are so many terrible things. Here's what I would like to do. Tell us about your nightmare. Now, you don't have to tell us like all the details, but keep it kind of short. You know, what happened to you in a quick way, 90 seconds or less at the, you know, let's say 60 seconds or less. If you've had a bad date experience, I think this is a great chance to get it off your chest.
1: It's been all the rage lately. I keep hearing a lot about this.
0: Oh, there's people raging.
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2: 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I don't even know how many we had, because we had at least two keywords every day, sometimes three, and sometimes bonuses. 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It's one of our favorite things to do. We're always asking our bosses, hey, what can we have? What can we give away? And Kelly Peterson is always like, hey, Beth, do this. Give this away. We've got these prizes. And it's just great. And, of course, also those Visit Granbury grand prize winners as well. 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

0: 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Wake up.
1: What's going on, Bob? Good morning.
0: I wanted to ask Carson when the last time she went. So Carson and I go to the same gym.
2: Mm-hmm.
0: When is the last time you went?
2: It was 2 weeks ago.
0: Okay. I go several times a week. I've noticed something here. I don't know, because I go in the evenings now instead of during the day. And you and I used to go during the day.
2: Mm-hmm.
0: In the evenings, they don't play music anymore.
2: Oh, that's so much better.
0: What?
2: Oh, that. Well, what? Why do you need them to play music?
3: That seems creepy to me.
2: Yeah, do you not have earbuds?
0: I do, but that's the thing. Is like, I guess everybody wears earbuds. I don't know if like during the day they
2: during
0: still
2: the day
0: play.
2: They do. Here's the problem, though. During the day, we went through this, that some girl figured out how to get control of their music system, and she put on whatever her garbage playlist was, and she turned it super loud. So even when I put on my earbuds or my earphones, it's so, like, no. Oh, no, I don't want music at all. Let everybody control it in their own little environment. I don't need to know. Yeah, I'm fine.
0: I started looking around because I was like, I forgot my earbuds.
2: Oh, see, so, this is why you're mad.
0: Right. So I forgot my earbuds, and I'm like trying to work out, and I'm like just listening, and it's weird because there's no music playing, and I'm in there in the evening, and, you know, at that time of night, it's like serious people, and I'm the only one that's not. But they're all grunting and doing all that stuff, and I'm
2: like, is anybody else surprised Bubba didn't start singing to himself? You feel like that kind of guy to me.
0: No.
2: Then you would just start.
0: No.
3: Also, you're serious, man. You're there. So that's serious.
2: Yeah, you did it.
3: Yeah.
0: Sure. Yeah, but anyway, it's weird because, like, the only time I ever turn mine off when I do have them is when I'm the only person in the gym. Because that happens sometimes where you're the only person there. And I just, for security, I want to know if somebody walks in the door. But otherwise, it's weird not having music on at the gym. All right. I just didn't know if it was something that you've noticed. I'm glad.
2: No, because I'm pretty responsible with my earbuds.
3: I'm pretty responsible. Pretty.
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1: You ever thought about what's your favorite monkey? Do you have a favorite monkey? Like, you know, like a monkey that could be like
2: a celebrity monkey?
1: 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It could
3: be
1: like
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3: a fictional monkey?
1: Could be.
3: Okay.
2: Yeah. Caesar from Planet of the Apes.
4: Good.
1: Okay.
2: I like Caesar.
5: Mojo Jojo from Powerpuff Girls.
2: Yes.
1: I would say Harambe.
2: Oh, that's everybody's favorite.
1: Yeah, Harambe. I mean,
2: but
1: that's...
2: is Harambe technically a monkey? He's a gorilla.
5: Well, actually, I learned that the difference between a monkey and an ape is monkeys have tails, apes don't have tails.
0: That's right, total different thing. But I don't know if Harambe is in on this
3: discussion.
0: I feel
3: like he qualifies.
1: Yeah, let's not get too... I asked what's your favorite monkey. Yeah. Let's not.
6: Thanks, Bubba.
1: Bubba gets into the weeds on what's your favorite
2: monkey. Schaefer, what's your favorite monkey?
7: You know, I think we're going Curious George.
2: Carson.
7: Very curious.
3: Abu from Aladdin. He's got a little fez.
4: Of course.
3: He's got a little vest. He's cute.
1: Cool. It's good. I'm glad y'all came in today.
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6: 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Just a reminder, the Rise and Run is about to get started. So if you are not at Midland Centennial Park yet, you need to head that way. The Run 432 crew is set up there. They're going to be, I mean, you can be a runner, you can be a jogger, you can be a walker. And I mean, just like me, I love, especially on, it's starting to get a little cooler, which is nice for me because sometimes when I leave here, it's too hot to get out and take my dogs for a walk. And first thing in the morning is the best time because you get the right sunshine, you get that vitamin D and other nutrients from the sun. It's not too hot. It's not going to burn your skin. You get the fresh air. And with this, you get some movement going. So head on down to Midland Centennial Park. Meet the Run 432 crew. Walk, run, jog, whatever it is you want to do. They're going to be there. 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You can find more details, but don't look now. 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
14: 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Chase Rice turning 41 today. Jimmy Fallon will be 52. Trisha Yearwood, she's turning 62. Love her to death. Another one I love is Lita Ford. She's turning 68 today. Jeremy Irons, he'll be 78. I love him. He's in so many things, but The Man in the Iron Mask, love that. Die Hard with a Vengeance. And I love him, of all things, as Scar in The Lion King. He's the voice of Scar, and he was fantastic. Bill Medley of the Righteous Brothers turning 86. And tomorrow, John Bernthal turning 50. Of course, he was Shane on The Walking Dead, and I could not stand him. But then I saw Spider-Man Brand New Day, and I almost didn't watch it because he was in it, but he did great. Gary Cole turning 70, George R.R. Martin turning 78, writer of Game of Thrones. Please, please, please finish. And Sophia Loren turning 92. So happy birthday to them. Happy birthday to you if you're celebrating this weekend. I hope it's a good one. Happy birthday from Kix 99.1.
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On your all-time country favorites, Kix 99.1. Long before there was Grey's Anatomy, there was ER, and it debuted on this day. Do you remember what year? You'll find out. That's all coming up in less than 15 minutes right here on Kix 99.1.

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0: Luke Bryan on your all-time country favorites, Kix 99.1. It's time for... On this day, it was on this day in 1876, Melville Bissell invented the carpet sweeper. And of course, now it is Bissell. They have all kinds of stuff, but I love Bissell because they have the Bissell Pet Foundation. Kathy Bissell does tons for pets, and in case you missed it, it is something called Empty the Shelters right now with Bissell Pet Foundation. And they help organizations like Whiskers and Tails and Lone Star Sanctuary. They get to provide discounted adoption fees because Bissell steps in and pays part of the adoption. So it's a great time to adopt. Just throwing that in there. In 1900, Butch Cassidy and the Sundance Kid committed their first robbery together. One of my favorite movies. In 1952, The Adventures of Superman premiered. That's hard to say because it should be The Adventures of Spider-Man, but The Adventures of Superman premiered. In 1984, Highway to Heaven premiered on NBC. Man, Michael Landon and Victor French, of course, both who were also on Little House on the Prairie, they just don't make TV shows like they used to. I could watch Highway to Heaven reruns all day. In 1990, Eddie Vedder was selected as lead vocalist of what would later become Pearl Jam. After the three members heard his demo tape, where he added vocals to three instrumental tracks that the band had recorded. It was in 1994. That was the year that ER debuted. And I don't care about Grey's Anatomy. I don't think I've ever seen, I might have seen a snippet here and there. I've never seen an actual episode because I don't want to, because I watched ER and that's all there is to it. In 2005, How I Met Your Mother premiered on CBS. In 2010, the leaking oil well in the Deepwater Horizon oil spill was sealed. And in 2016, a divorce none of us saw coming. Angelina Jolie filed for divorce from Brad Pitt. Yeah, who would have thought that would happen? And that's what happened on this day with Kix 99.1.
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There is an adoption event taking place today. You probably just heard me talking about Bissell. They're providing some funds to help discount adoption fees. I'll tell you where you need to go. 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

0: 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So it is something called Empty the Shelters right now. It lasts, I think, through the end of the month. And Whiskers and Tails is a participating animal adoption center, I guess you could say. And so basically what happens is Bissell Pet Foundation provides a portion of the adoption fees so you can actually get a discounted adoption fee. So if you're, you know, looking for a dog, a cat, just part of that adoption fee is sponsored by Bissell. So it just helps lower the initial cost for you because they understand once you adopt a pet, you've got to get food, you've got to get bowls, you need to get beds, you need to, if it's a cat, a litter box, litter, all of those things. And, you know, Bissell Pet Foundation knows all of that and they're just trying to help out however they can. So Whiskers and Tails will be set up at PetSmart in Odessa today from 10 to 1. You can head over, meet some of the cutie patooties looking for a home. And again, some of that adoption fee is sponsored. So it's the perfect time to consider doing that. You can check it all out at kix99.net.
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Blake Shelton on your all-time country favorites, Kix 99.1. Kelly Peterson is on the way next. And a little later on, Tracy Scott is headed out to All-American Chevrolet of Midland. 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

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Good morning, I'm Kelly. Hope you're having a fantastic Saturday. Beautiful day in front of us. We're going to be heading out and about. I'll tell you more about that shortly. Plus, lots going on around West Texas. 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

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Luke Combs is going to be in Arlington AT&T Stadium coming up in 2027. Here he is with When It Rains, It Pours on Kix 99.1.

0: They filled this kiss on your all-time country favorites, Kix 99.1. Trace Atkins, George Strait, Jason Aldean on the way. And we're going to be out at All-American Chevrolet in Midland coming up this afternoon, starting at 1 o'clock. We have some stuff to give away, including some gun show tickets for the next Silver Spur Gun and Blade Show, which is coming up October 3rd and 4th in Odessa, plus so much more with Kix 99.1.
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5: 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It's all here on this weekend's Country Gold with me, Steve Harmon. Don't miss it.

of my own. One's 36, one's 23. It's hard to believe, but you're gonna miss this. You're gonna want this back. 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

0: 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A lot going on today, including the Emergency Preparedness Fair at Ettrick County Coliseum. 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
1: The weekend weather forecast for the Permian Basin in southwest Texas, the Odessa Midland area. It's a Saturday, and sunshine starts today as the temperatures move into the middle 90s. Going to be another one of those hot afternoons, but a storm system will be moving into the area. Showers and thunderstorms will be increasing by late afternoon and evening. Some thunderstorms could be strong with strong wind gusts and brief heavy downpours. From the rroberts.tv studio, meteorologist Ron Roberts.
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0: Chris Stapleton on your all-time country favorites, Kix 99.1. George Strait's on the way. Also, Chris Young. Let's see what else. Kip Moore, Cole Swindell, Zach Brown Band. Oh, I got great stuff lined up for you next on Kix 99.1.
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1: 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Comedian Leanne Morgan and Ashley Cook are going to be hanging out with Big D, Bubba, and Beth on Monday morning. 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

Your all-time country favorites, Kix 99.1. Tonight's the night for Pat Green with Django Walker. Landry Wells is going to open the show. It all kicks off at about 6 o'clock at the Horseshoe, and it benefits RackFit. It's going to be a great time. We hope to see you there. All ages welcome. We'll see you tonight, Mitchell County Horseshoe with Kix 99.1.

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0: 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The Freda Turner Durham Children's Museum at the Museum of the Southwest has converted itself into a medieval castle with a dragon. I love it. And they have music at the museum, medieval music, happening today. 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

Morgan Wallen, you proof on your all-time country favorites, Kicks 99.1. Saw that he's got a song included in Grand Theft Auto 6. Is that right? Yes. I've never played Grand Theft Auto, y'all. I know, judge me. I like the music from it, though. Luke Bryan now, All My Friends Say, on your all-time country favorites, Kicks 99.1.

Luke Bryan, All My Friends Say, on your all-time country favorites, Kix 99.1. We do have a chance of rain moving into our forecast. More about that with Ron Roberts shortly. Also, Kenny Chesney, Gary Allen, and Miranda Lambert next on Kix 99.1.

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13: The weekend weather forecast for the Permian Basin in southwest Texas, the Odessa Midland area. It's a Saturday, and sunshine starts today as the temperatures move into the middle 90s. Going to be another one of those hot afternoons, but a storm system will be moving into the area. Showers and thunderstorms will be increasing by late afternoon and evening. Some thunderstorms could be strong with strong wind gusts and brief heavy downpours. From the rroberts.tv studio, meteorologist Ron Roberts.
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Your all-time country favorites, Kicks 99.1 Monday morning. Big D, Bubba, and Beth are going to have Leanne Morgan and... that's comedian Leanne Morgan. You know, she was here not that long ago, and she is hysterical. Plus, they're going to have artist Ashley Cook in studio with them as well. It's going to be a great time. What a great way to start your week with live comedy and great music, along with Big D, Bubba, and Beth, only here on Kicks 99.1.

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0: 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I almost forgot to remind you that today is Talk Like a Pirate Day. And if you head over to Midland Centennial Plaza today, you can have some fun talking like a pirate. If you'd like to find out more about that, make sure you check out the top five things to do at Kix99.net.
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0: Your all-time country favorites, Kicks 99.1. We're headed to All-American Chevrolet of Midland shortly. Hope you'll stop by and say hi. I love the folks there. We're going to have a good time for sure. Dierks Bentley now, somewhere on a beach on Kicks 99.1.
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4: The weekend weather forecast for the Permian Basin in Southwest Texas, the Odessa Midland area. It's a Saturday, and sunshine starts today as the temperatures move into the middle 90s. It's going to be another one of those hot afternoons, but a storm system will be moving into the area. Showers and thunderstorms will be increasing by late afternoon and evening. Some thunderstorms could be strong with strong wind gusts and brief heavy downpours. From the RRoberts.tv studio, meteorologist Ron Roberts.
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0: 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And you rock.

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0: Your all-time country favorites, Kix 99.1, if you missed the news. Earlier this week, Kenny Chesney announced a tour for 2027 featuring Eric Church and Sheryl Crow. And yes, there is an Arlington AT&T Stadium date in, I believe it was in May. Man, stoked for that. I might have to get myself some tickets. Brad Paisley on the way shortly, plus Luke Combs, Trisha Yearwood, Toby Keith, and we're heading out to All-American Chevrolet Midland right here with Kix 99.1.
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We're at All-American Chevrolet in Midland. Come by. We've got some great things to tell you about, so definitely want to stop by and see us. We'll tell you more about it in minutes on Kix 99.1.

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8: The weekend weather forecast for the Permian Basin in Southwest Texas, the Odessa Midland area. It's a Saturday. And sunshine starts today as the temperatures move into the middle 90s. Going to be another one of those hot afternoons. But a storm system will be moving into the area. Showers and thunderstorms will be increasing by late afternoon and evening. Some thunderstorms could be strong with strong wind gusts and brief heavy downpours. From the rroberts.tv studio, meteorologist Ron Roberts.
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3: Local governments?
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13: The weekend weather forecast for the Permian Basin in southwest Texas, the Odessa Midland area. It's a Saturday. And sunshine starts today as the temperatures move into the middle 90s. It's going to be another one of those hot afternoons. But a storm system will be moving into the area. Showers and thunderstorms will be increasing by late afternoon and evening. Some thunderstorms could be strong with strong wind gusts and brief heavy downpours. From the rroberts.tv studio, meteorologist Ron Roberts.
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0: 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And of course, Silverados are their big push right now with 12K off MSRP on 1,500 crew cabs. And they also have some great financing, 60 months, 0%, 72 months at 2.9% on Silverado 1500s, all trim levels. Come by and see for yourself. 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They're going to get you the best deal possible. They're going to give you the most they can for your trade-in. They're really going to help you out. So come see them. 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

Brett Young, kicking off that 3 o'clock hour. 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Happy Saturday. 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

0: Old Dominion here on your all-time Cody Favorites Kicks 99.1. Hey, folks, big fun tonight at the Destination Midland. Lost Dudes is going to be in the house. 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

0: 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You know, it is Saturday afternoon. You know what's better? It's going to be Saturday evening. And you know what that means. The best of Texas, Red Dirt, and Americana is heading your way with the Outlaw Country Show with Kelly Peterson. I know she's got new music. 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
5: The weekend weather forecast for the Permian Basin in southwest Texas, the Odessa Midland area. It's a Saturday and sunshine starts today as the temperatures move into the middle 90s. It's going to be another one of those hot afternoons, but a storm system will be moving into the area. Showers and thunderstorms will be increasing by late afternoon and evening. Some thunderstorms could be strong with strong wind gusts and brief heavy downpours. From the rroberts.tv studio, meteorologist Ron Roberts.
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Later in the day, Tracy Scott will quiz you for a chance to win. It's all right here. Kix 99.1. Good luck.

0: all I've got. Tracy Byrd, Don't Take Her, She's All I Got, on Honky Tonkin' with Big D and Bubba.
1: Our celebrity guest request show, and Jamie Johnson is here. Good to see you again, Jamie.
2: Hey.
1: So, what song do you want to hear? It's a mini mall. What do you want to hear? What's your request?
2: I think one of the strongest voices in country music history belongs to Ronnie Milsap.
1: Yeah,
2: and I've been putting a lot of his songs on stage here recently. I saw him at the Opry 100th.
1: Uh-huh.
2: And I slipped up behind his wheelchair there, and I just said, "Hey, Ronnie, this is Jamie. Do you remember 29? And he looked at me and went, 29. he had this way of reminding himself to smile in pictures.
1: Yep.
2: So that the rest of us would hear cheese and everybody would know him. But they couldn't get Ronnie to smile when he said cheese. It was always some broken-looking thing. And so they had him say 29, and they realized when he said 29, his head rocked back. And he's
1: That's a great picture. He did the same thing with us. We get ready to take a picture, and he goes, 29. We're all like, okay, 29. It looks like we're all sloshed.

0: Millsap, golly. If you ever go back and just, Jamie, look at all his songs, it is a long list.
1: Mm-hmm. And you know every
0: you
1: one
0: know
1: of
0: every
1: them.
0: Every one of them. They're all like smash hits.
1: That's how his show was, too. His show was start to finish, just hold on.
0: And the other thing is that a lot of artists have, get into that routine where they all the songs sound the same.
1: Mm-hmm.
0: His don't. It's uniquely his, but that's a good one.
1: When you go from like Stranger, In My House, to Lost in the 50s, that's a big difference in style.
0: Yes.
1: And with the same voice behind it.
0: Impressive.
1: Yeah.
0: Good request, Jamie Johnson.
1: Thank you, sir.

0: Looking for Love, it's Johnny Lee on Honky Tonkin' with Big D and Bubba, our celebrity guest request show. Got Eddie Montgomery from Montgomery Gentry dropping by in just a little bit. Also, many others. Pam Tillis, Red Akins, Phil Vassar, Colin Ray. It's going to be a packed show.
1: So going back to Looking for Love, you know, the Valentinos did that originally back in 1962. Bobby Womack did it in 74. And then they're looking for a song for this movie in 1980. And that's why we know that version, Johnny Lee from Urban Cowboy.
0: Still not my favorite version, though.
1: What?
0: Eddie Murphy's from 81. That was...
2: More Nashville nostalgia in a moment on Honky Tonkin'.
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17: 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And let me tell you something. Everybody is high on marijuana. Everybody.
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1: The special celebrity request show, and look out, here comes Eddie Montgomery, Montgomery Gentry.
0: Woo! Gotta give him a little extra room for the brim on that gigantic hat.
1: Good Lord.
0: The ba.
1: The ba. So what's on you want to hear? What's your request?
2: I reckon Letters from Home, man, by my brother. I keep it in the family, man, because I tell you what, the guy that wrote Lucky Man wrote this song here also.
0: Do you think that John Michael Montgomery would request a Montgomery Gentry song to keep it in the family?
2: Well, it all depends on whether he knew I was going to be here.
1: Well, we'll do it for you and your brother. Keep it all safe. Here's Letter from Home. It's John Michael Montgomery.
3: My dearest son, it's almost June.

0: Ah, so good. Letter from Home, John Michael Montgomery, requested by his brother, Eddie.
1: That was very nice of you.
0: Do people freak out when you tell me, like, well, I'm his brother, or he's my, you know?
2: You know, they didn't know for a long time.
0: Oh, I didn't know for a long time.
2: And because we didn't want nobody knowing, because you know how that family thing is in this business, man. Sometimes, man, it's like,
0: Well, if you don't like him, then you don't like, yeah, that guy, get it.
2: So, yeah. So, you know, I was like, no, we want to keep this totally separate.
1: See, what I think is weird, too, is that you're in the room. When John Michael is in the room, I find that Big D and John Michael look alike. You and Big D look nothing alike. But then when I see you and John Michael, I see the resemblance there. It's bizarre.
2: I'm the pretty one.
0: No, I'm pretty sure you're not. Pretty sure. Dude, thank you for joining us for our request show.
2: Oh, man, thank y'all for having me. Thanks for being real all the time, man. Always thanks for having our back, guys. I appreciate it.
0: Eddie Montgomery, Montgomery Gentry.

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1: Marty Stewart, Burn Me Down on Honky Tonkin', the celebrity guest request show with Big D and Bubba.
2: Marty Stewart, basically country music's historian.
1: Yeah.
2: I mean, he keeps so much memorabilia and can rattle off. You name an artist, he'll tell you a story about him.
1: He's a walking museum.
2: Yeah, he is. Check him out, MartyStewart.net.
3: Honky Tonkin' with Big D and Bubba. We'll be right back.
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17: The weekend weather forecast for the Permian Basin in southwest Texas, the Odessa Midland area. It's a Saturday, and sunshine starts today as the temperatures move into the middle 90s. Going to be another one of those hot afternoons, but a storm system will be moving into the area. Showers and thunderstorms will be increasing by late afternoon and evening. Some thunderstorms could be strong with strong wind gusts and brief heavy downpours. From the RRoberts.tv studio, meteorologist Ron Roberts.
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0: again, except for Monday on Honky Tonkin' with Big D and Bubba.
1: It is our celebrity request show, and the one and only, the guy who wears the brightest, loudest shirts, T. Graham Brown. Hello, sir.
2: So vinyl records used to be 12-inch, and the covers would get all fuzzy on the corners. If you take it in and out and in and out, it split. You'd put tape on it and hold it together. So I had a stack of Merle Haggard albums, probably 10 or 12. And I was out on the road with him. I wanted him to sign them, but I kept forgetting them. And finally one night, I remembered them, picked them up, put them on the bus. We wound up in Tyler, Texas, at a place called the Oil Palace. It was John Connolly and Merle and me, and I opened the show, and while John Connolly was on, I went to get my Merle Haggard albums and took them out to Merle's bus to ask him to sign them. So I walked up there, and he was sitting by himself at the front table, man. He said, "What you got there, Brown?" I said, "Some stuff for you to autograph if you don't mind. It's a lot." And he said, "Set it down here." And I set those albums down in front of Merle Haggard, and he got, and they were all Merle Haggard records, and he got to thumbing through them and could see how beat up and well-loved every one of them was. And I remember, man, it was one of these nice moments, you know, career moments to me. He looked up at me, and he grinned. He said, "Man, Brown, you've listened to these a few times, haven't you?" I said, "Yes, sir, I've learned a whole lot." And we had a great friendship. Okay, my request is from one of the greatest Merle Haggard albums ever.
1: Let's go.
2: The album's called Big City, and the single is called Big City.
1: Yes, sir.
2: Play Big City.

0: go. There you go.
1: By request from T. Graham Brown, Merle, Big City.
2: That's it, baby.
1: Do you still have all those old records?
2: Yeah, I got them all.
1: With the tape holding them together and
2: everything? Yeah, I don't want them to fall apart.
0: Autographed.
2: Yeah, that's man. Awesome.
0: Thanks for doing our celebrity request show, the one and only T. Graham Brown.
2: Yuns is welcome.

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1: Not clear blue sky.
0: 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So many people say it the other way.
1: Yeah, it came from a inspiration from Forrest Gump. So now it's stuck. Blue clear sky.
2: Another hour of honky tonking with Big D and Bubba is coming right up.
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Straight Tequila Night. It's John Anderson on Honky Tonkin'. So excited, as this is a celebrity guest request show. Lots of your favorite singers coming by to request lots of their favorite songs. We get to share it all together. It's going to be awesome. Pam Tillis is coming up this hour. Also, Phil Vassar and Rhett Akins on the show next. This is Honky Tonkin'.

0: where the green grass grows. We're Big D and Bubba, and this is Honky Tonkin'.
1: Oh, Rhett Akins is joining us for our celebrity request. Good to see you again, Rhett.
2: Y'all too.
1: So you are like a musical jukebox. Your head has so many songs in it. It is, I hate to say this, is there any way that you can just pick one? And what would be your request?
2: Man, this is an all-time great one written by one of my heroes, Bobby Braddock. I'm going to go with Time Marches On by Tracy Lawrence.
1: Here you go. 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
3: 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Oh, yeah.
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0: Time marches on.
2: 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Time marches on.
1: So what is it about that song that is just, you know, you could have picked any country song. Why that one?
4: Well, Bobby Braddock is one of the Mount Rushmore geniuses of songwriting. He wrote a song that spanned, you know, what's 50s, 60s, 70s in that song. And there's only one chorus. You know how most songs have three choruses? You sing it three times. There's only south moves north, north moves south, star is born, star burns out. You only hear that one time.
5: Oh, wow. I never even thought about that. Also, I think maybe you think too much about it. So how about that?
4: Yeah.
5: How about just enjoy it and have a beer?
4: How the kid starts out, you know, they're just playing in the backyard and they're playing Cowboys and Indians, whatever. And then the next verse, they're smoking dope. And sister's got a boyfriend. And then the next thing, you know, mama's out of touch and daddy's gone. It was in 3 minutes that he covered about three decades.
1: Tell us the whole family story.
4: Exactly. And you could see these people. Yep. I picture what they all look like.
1: Oh, we all know what they look like.
4: Yeah. Uh-huh.
1: Coming right back with our celebrity guest request. Continuing, thank you again for stopping by, Rhett Akins.

0: Texas, in God Bless Texas. It's the Celebrity Guest Request edition of Honky Tonkin' with Big D and Bubba.
1: Little Texas is pretty much signature song. They close out all their concerts with it. And if you haven't seen the video, it's a little scandalous. Lots of bikinis.
0: Really? Mm-hmm. I don't remember that.
1: Oh, yeah. You want to YouTube it?
0: I'm going to check it out right now.
2: More vintage vinyl is on the way. This is Honky Tonkin'.
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26: Hello there, I'm Steve Harmon, and this weekend's Country Gold, Mark Wills joins us. 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How about a Dolly Parton Day? 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It's all here on this weekend's Country Gold with me, Steve Harmon. 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

0: We're Big D and Bubba, and this is Honky Tonkin'.
1: It's our celebrity guest request show, and my goodness, we got classy around here, boys.
0: Ooh, yes.
1: Pam Tellis is with us.
2: Oh,
1: Pam.
2: You flatter me, boys.
1: Well. So, what's the song that you want to hear, and why?
2: Oh, I don't know. It just pops. You know, you asked me to start making requests. I'm just going to pull it,
1: yeah,
2: pull it
1: that's
2: out of the air.
1: That's what we like.
2: And we've been talking about my friend Dean Dillon, and he wrote this song. I just love this. I love me some Vern Gosden. To me, that's country. So play Set 'Em Up, Joe.
3: They got

0: Set Him Up, Joe. Vern Gossen.
1: Man, that's so great.
0: 1988.
1: Just one of the best songs ever.
2: It just is. Every night I run a needle through. I mean, how cool is that?
0: Yeah. Also, Vern always reminds me, he looks like the guy who, like, he looks like an electrician. Like, he just kind of has.
2: But
0: the,
2: he's saying, oh my God, go back and look at some old Vern Gossen YouTube. Go check out Is It Raining at Your House? Mm. Oh, my gosh. So good.
0: It was so good to see you. Thanks for making our request, for our celebrity guest request.
2: Well, I appreciate you all having me.
0: You bet.

0: Honky Tonkin'. Coolest memory of Joe Diffie I have is our daughters were in dance together, and we did the daddy-daughter dance.
1: Oh, wow. That's a really cool memory.
0: Yeah, pretty awesome.
1: Miss him.
2: Be a part of the show right now. Send us a voice message on the free Big D and Bubba app. You can also text us at 1-800-667-8686 to say hi, to request a song, or to suggest a future guest. Now, stay where you are. We've got more Honky Tonkin' with Big D and Bubba. It's coming up.
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14: The weekend weather forecast for the Permian Basin in southwest Texas, the Odessa Midland area. It's a Saturday, and sunshine starts today as the temperatures move into the middle 90s. Going to be another one of those hot afternoons, but a storm system will be moving into the area. Showers and thunderstorms will be increasing by late afternoon and evening. Some thunderstorms could be strong with strong wind gusts and brief heavy downpours. From the R. Roberts.TV studio, meteorologist Ron Roberts.
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0: 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That is Clint Black on Honky Tonkin' with Big D and Bubba.
1: Our artist request show, and would you look at this guy?
0: Here it's Phil Vassar.
1: Hello, Phil Vassar.
2: Hola.
1: So what's your request and why?
2: Kenny and Dolly did Islands in the Stream, which was a Barry Gibb song, wrote that. I mean, the Bee Gees were such a huge band in the 70s, 80s, and all that, but what a great bunch of songs that they wrote, man. And Kenny and Dolly doing Islands in the Stream. Yeah.
1: When you were on tour with Kenny for a couple of years,
2: yeah.
1: Did Dolly ever come out as well?
2: I did meet her. You know, meet Dolly, Lionel Richie. It was kind of fun just to see all these cats, you know?
1: Yeah, yeah.
2: Yeah, it was great. I mean, Dolly's just a sweetheart. I mean, I can't even imagine being her.
1: Richie,
2: can you imagine
1: being that sweet?
2: I mean, she's just but she's smart. She's so smart,
1: yeah.
2: You know. And but what she's done and what she's done for the community and for Tennessee, and she's a giver, man. What she's done for the reading,
1: yeah.
2: You know, all the books and stuff she's done. It's what a legacy, you know. She's amazing.
1: Well, here's Phil Vassar's request, Islands in the Stream.

0: Islands in the Stream, Kenny and Dolly, by request from our in-studio requester, Phil Vassar. Oh, by the way, I'm going to ask you, do you ever play cards with Kenny Rogers?
1: No.
0: Like the gambler kind of situation?
2: He was cheating all the time.
1: We got to sit back and hang out. We went to, hey, you want to go to a movie? On the road, you're just like, I'm going to a movie with Kenny Rogers. it's weird when you think about it. Especially now, I just go.
0: Did you guys share a popcorn?
1: Yeah.
0: Your hands going at the same time. It's awkward.
1: Oh, my gosh, man. What a man.
0: All kinds of good, you got to know when to hold them and fold them jokes.
1: I mean, and he would talk about some of the songs, of course, of Reuben James. I mean, all these way back. And I think Mel Tillis wrote that, I think.
0: So many stories, man.
1: It's just, I couldn't believe it. It was just, I'm sitting there going.
0: That's just me. You know, I'm Phil Vassar, right?
1: I don't really belong in this room. And playing golf with Mel Tillis and some of the these guys were.
0: No one tells a joke better than Mel Tillis.
1: I mean, what a funny guy.
0: Yeah, the best.
1: And his manager, Larry McFadden, played bass for my dad in Virginia.
2: Oh, wow.
1: Same high school. What? I mean, it's just this weird story. So when I moved to Nashville, I said, you know, I'm going to go see Larry, you know, because I know he went to high school with my dad and blah, blah, blah. So at that time, he was working with Mel Tillis and Lee Greenwood. He discovered Lee Greenwood.
2: Oh, wow.
1: And of course, Lee's just an amazing singer. Still, yeah. I mean, he sings and plays piano and saxophone. He plays this guy.
2: I didn't know that.
1: He's amazing. He had this, he's just a great entertainer. But he also managed this other guy that I was on Star Search. Remember these guys? I was on Star Search in 87 with Ed McMahon and Dick Clark. I got to meet all these
2: Sawyer
1: guys.
2: Sawyer Brown
1: won the year before I did. They were the first one. And so I got to do Star Search. Being in L.A., of course, I'd never been to L.A., which is a complete mind game.
0: Yes.
1: But you're sitting at dinner with Dick Clark and all these guys. Yeah. But I went back from Star Search and L.A. and all this stuff and straight back to playing, you know, piano bars. That's what I went back to.
0: Reality.
1: It was like, well, that was a weird little
0: pick up there.
1: That was a weird hit, right? You know?
0: Well, what a great request. Some Islands in the Stream. Thank you. The one and only Phil Vassar.
1: Thank you, guys. So much.

0: George Strait on Honky Tonkin' with All My Exes Live in Texas.
1: It's one of the most used songs in movies. It's been The Roadhouse, Necessary Roughness, Bumblebee, Cold Creek Manor. There's even a version of the writer Schaefer's demo, Sanger Schaefer. It's on Grand Theft Auto.
0: Oh, yeah.
1: You may see when you get in the car, you'll hear it.
0: Yeah, yeah, when you hijack something, yeah. Right.
2: Another hour of Honky Tonkin' with Big D and Bubba is coming right up.
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Alan Jackson, It Must Be Love, and this is Honky Tonkin' with Big D and Bubba. Still to come on our celebrity guest request show, we've got Craig Morgan and Colin Ray in the studio next. If you

0: If your heart ain't busy tonight, it's Tanya Tucker on Honky Tonkin' with Big D and Bubba. 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
1: It's our celebrity guest request this week, and back in the saddle. Look at this cowboy Colin Ray. What's up, man? Good to see you again, brother.
2: Good to see you too, man.
1: What you got for us? What's the song that you we have to play for you?
2: Oh, you know what? One of my favorite songs of all time is "Everything That Glitters Is Not Gold" by Dan Seals.
0: That's
2: one of those that, again, it's hard to. Sometimes at the house, I'll pull out my guitar and I'll start singing old songs because I know literally, I'm not bragging, I know zillions of songs. I don't know how to change the oil on my car, and I can't fix a screw in a light bulb, but I know songs in their entirety from all.
1: Really?
2: Oh yeah, that's just my little superpower, I guess, you know. But that's one that I'll start to play, and I usually have to stop because it hits me so hard emotionally.
1: Oh wow.
2: As I get older, certain songs make me like I stop. I can't finish them. But I love that song. It's one of those that I often have said, I wish I'd had that song. But then I think, well, if I did, I'd have to sing this every night, and I'd probably start blubbering on stage,
1: right,
2: you know.
1: Right.
2: So love it so much. Saw you.

0: I love that you picked a Dan Seals song. Oh, like, yeah. I love Dan Seals, and like you have to be a real country fan to even know his name nowadays.
1: I know. And again, England Dan and John Ford Coley, I mean, they were huge in the pop world. And when he made that jump, his first single was I Think God Must Be a Cowboy at Heart. His first country single was I Think God Must Be a Cowboy at Heart. And I remember hearing his voice, and I thought, isn't that Dan's? That's England Dan. I can tell. But you talk about making the transition seamlessly. It's almost like he could tell he was a country guy from the beginning.
0: Yeah.
1: And every record he put out was just unbelievable. But They Rage On. I mean, they were really good songs, really deep songs. He's a great writer, too. But when Everything That Glitters Is Not Gold came out, I thought, oh, geez, that's a He Stopped Loving Her Today kind of moment, you know.
2: The one and only Colin Ray. Thank you, brother. We got more of your celebrity guest requests coming up. It's the-

0: friend of the show, and I can still feel you. That song it was his last number one. That was back in 1998. So, is there going to be another number one someday? David Lee Murphy did it.
1: It sure did.
0: He had 20 years between number ones. So
1: it's possible.
0: Never count that man out.
2: Hang on. More Honky Tonkin' with Big D and Bubba in a moment.
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0: Hey, it's Big D and Bubba. Coming up on Monday morning, comedian Leanne Morgan.
18: 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And let me tell you something. 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
0: Oh,
2: they shot
0: yes.
2: the video in Kingston Springs, like a mile from my house. I wasn't even in the business yet. In the Army visiting, and they were shooting that video, and I'll never forget it, thinking, man, one of these days, maybe.
0: Yeah, could you see it off in the distance, like where everything was lit up?
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0: I have to tell you, man, every time I come home and all the lights are on, I sing that song.
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0: And I'm turning them all off. Even those,
2: turning them off.
0: Even those dumb LED ones. I'm like, I don't know. They don't take as much energy, but still, it's just the point of it all.
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0: Yeah, cutting everything off.
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9: The weekend weather forecast for the Permian Basin in southwest Texas, the Odessa Midland area. It's a Saturday, and sunshine starts today as the temperatures move into the middle 90s. It's going to be another one of those hot afternoons, but a storm system will be moving into the area. Showers and thunderstorms will be increasing by late afternoon and evening. Some thunderstorms could be strong with strong wind gusts and brief heavy downpours. From the R. Roberts.tv studio, meteorologist Ron Roberts.
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0: It's the celebrity guest request episode of Honky Tonkin'. We're Big D and Bubba, and that is Garth, AHBA.
1: Adam Doliak is in the studio as we are. What request do you want?
2: You know, I grew up listening to actually not a lot of country. It was more Eagles, my dad's records, stuff like that.
1: Sure.
2: Bob Seger was huge in my life.
0: Yeah. Bob Seger!
2: Bob Seger, baby. Still love them both. But the first thing I remember that I heard and I was like, oh, wow, this is really great, was that early Keith Urban. So I'm not sure exactly on the dates, but I remember Raining on Sunday. That song was incredible. And just the storytelling in it. That's what really drew me into country, was the writing of country. That and some of that early Chris Stapleton, before Chris Stapleton was Chris Stapleton, that I had was so good. But Raining on Sunday, I still play in my shows to this day. It's one of my favorites.
0: All right. It's a request from Adam Doliak. Raining on Sunday on Honky Tonkin'.

0: requested Keith Urban by Adam Dobiak. Good stuff, man. So you played a lot of Keith Urban in your show, or just that song?
1: Not a ton, but yeah, I've kind of rotating. I don't sit down and learn a lot of covers, but Random on Sunday is the one that just it stuck with me for a lot of years. So there's that one. I used to play Sweet Thing. Stupid Boy is also amazing.
0: Sure.
2: Yes.
1: I mean, there's so many good ones.
0: Yeah, so many. Man, thanks for dropping by. Adam Dobiak. You can find him on Instagram just at Adam Dobiak.

0: 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You got to stand for something as we're wrapping things up on this edition of the Celebrity Guest Request Show of Honky Tonkin' with Big D and Bubba.
1: You know, Bob Hope heard Aaron Tippin doing that song, and he invited him from that to go on his USO tour for soldiers who were serving in the Gulf War at the time.
0: And that's how his connection started.
1: Absolutely.
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